0: Convention. They're the only group out of Germany to have two number ones in America.
1: 1976.
0: Playing America's favorites, I'm Chuck Matthews on Greatest Hits USA, bringing you back to our nation's bicentennial. Yeah, man. Next up, we've got Yamo Be There, Michael McDonald, who said that he got the idea for the lyrics of this song after reading a college essay written by his sister.

0: Number 20, the Prince of Motown, Marvin Gaye, with a tune that topped the soul charts. That's I Want You. Next up on Greatest Hits USA, we've got Daryl Dragon, who is a keyboardist for the Beach Boys, always wore a captain's hat. Here's the captain, Antoniel.
1: Just

0: this week, baby. And oh, the 4th of July, America 250. This one from the summer of 76 is Paul Simon, who famously sang Still Crazy After All These Years in a turkey suit on SNL. Coming up next on Greatest Hits USA, she had a couple of cocktails. Plus, he comes out of hibernation.
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weeks ago is Stevie Nicks, who, before she hit the big time, was a hostess at a Bob's Big Boy restaurant. That's Rhiannon. Next up on Greatest Hits USA, the diva Diana Ross, who, after being part of the Motown hit machine in the 60s, had reservations of going disco in the 70s. But producer Hal Davis knew he had a hit, so they brought in some strobe lights to the studio and gave Diana a couple of cocktails. The result was this number one jam in the summer of

At number 13 this week, the most successful duo in music history, Hall & Oates with Sarah Smile on Greatest Hits USA. It's July 1976. Here are the headlines. All across America, bicentennial fever stretches from coast to coast with parades, cookouts, and celebrations everywhere. From New York, the Democratic National Convention is held at Madison Square Garden with Jimmy Carter from Plains, Georgia, being nominated to be the 39th president of the United States. From Washington, the new $2 bill makes its debut with more than $200 million being delivered to the banks. But you probably never saw one, as most of them were hoarded by collectors. And from Canada, the Summer Olympic Games open up in Montreal with 94 countries participating this year. In celebrity news, Brian Wilson comes out of hibernation as he joins the rest of the Beach Boys on stage in L.A. at Anaheim Stadium. This will be his first formal appearance with the group in 12 years. And John Lennon finally wins his four-year battle with the U.S. immigration authorities as he gets his green card to stay permanently in the country. Believe it or not, the taxes in the U.S. a lot less than in Britain. And on Monday night, it was ABC on your TV, where you watched the Special Weapons and Tactics Team in California, a.k.a. SWAT.

0: 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Coming up next on Greatest Hits USA, He Fell Asleep. Plus, it was the label's biggest single. Stay tuned as 1976 continues.
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2: 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Tonight, patchy fog with a slight chance of rain showers. Mostly cloudy with a low around 64. Looking ahead to Sunday, a chance of rain showers and patchy fog with a high near 80. Scattered thunderstorms likely. Currently, it's 80 and overcast. For UCToday.org, I'm Bill Banks with your weather flash.

10 a few weeks ago. The Rolling Stones with a song that Keith Richards fell asleep while playing on stage in Germany. That's Fool to Cry. Next up on Greatest Hits USA, Bill Benoff and wife Taffy, who were friends with John Denver back in 1970. Matter of fact, they were co-writers on Take Me Home Country Roads. Well, in the summer of 76, they came back as the Starland Vocal Band with what became the biggest single ever on John Denver's Windsong label. Here's

0: 1986, The Brass Construction, that's the name of the band, from NYC, with a tune that began as a 16-minute jam in the studio and was shortened to 3:57. That's moving. Well, it's that time to say farewell to 1976. Coming up next hour on Greatest Hits USA, they were a husband and wife duo. Plus, I've got the top five countdown for this week in 1968.
1: A blood drive will be held on Wednesday, July 8th from 10 a.m. till 3 p.m. at the Union City Christian and Missionary Alliance Church at 2 Downer Street in Union City. The drive is being organized in support of Asland, a student at the Union City Middle School who continues to rely on regular blood transfusions. Appointments are encouraged to help minimize wait times, although walk-ins will be accepted on the day of the event. That's the blood drive from 10 a.m. till 3 p.m. on Wednesday, July 8th at the Union City Christianary and Missionary Alliance Church.
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0: 10, the Chiffons from 66, who were all schoolmates at the James Monroe High School in the Bronx in New York City. That sweet-talking guy.
1: 1968.
0: Playing America's favorites, I'm Mr. Music Chuck Matthews on Greatest Hits USA. You can call me Good Time Charlie. Yeah, baby. Next up on this 4th of July weekend, we've got husband and wife duo of Jim and Kathy Post, who wrote and sang this song under the name Friend and Lover. At number 8, it's Reach Out in the Darkness.
1: I think

0: Getting a little cool here in the studio as the sun goes down. Number five, Gordon Lightfoot from 74. It's now time to light up the phones from coast to coast. Just dial this number. 855-USA-HIT. Who's on the phone?
1: This is June from Georgia. I would like to hear Andy Kim, Rock Me Gently.
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0: 22, the dynamic duo of Marvin Gaye and Tammy Terrell from 1967 with their very first hit as a combo. That's Ain't No Mountain High Enough. 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

0: 2016, the Stylistics from 73 with a tune that was first recorded by Dionne Warwick back in 64. That's You'll Never Get to Heaven.
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0: 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Who would like to hear Stay With Me from Rod Stewart? 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

0: 5. That's Bill Conti from 77. He wrote the theme for Rocky after seeing the footage of Stallone. And Sly, well, he had the movie recut after hearing the music from Conti. That's gonna fly now. Up next on Greatest Hits USA, I've got the top 5 countdown for this week in 1968.
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2: 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Tonight, patchy fog with a slight chance of rain showers. Mostly cloudy with a low around 64. Tomorrow brings a chance of rain showers and patchy fog leading to thunderstorms likely with a high near 80. Later on Sunday night, showers and thunderstorms are likely with a low around 62. Currently it's 76 and clear. For UCtoday.org, I'm Bill Banks with your weather flash.

0: Ladies and gentlemen, welcome to your Top 5 Countdown. 5, 4, 3, 2, 1. Let's go.
1: 1968. Kicking things off at number 5 is singer Cliff Noble, whose first single on Filet Records was a complete bomb. Then the record executives listened to the song without the vocals. It became The Horse.

0: Cliff Noble became a one-hit wonder.
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0: Next up on Greatest Hits USA, Irish actor Richard Harris, who, after starring in the film adaptation of the musical Camelot, embarked on a surprisingly successful singing career that reached its peak when his single MacArthur Park came.

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0: Next up on Greatest Hits USA, I've got Merrily Rush and the Turnabouts, who are managed by Paul Revere. Now, while they did get exposure on Dick Clark's TV show Happening 68, they never placed another hit on the radio. Here's Angel

Morning spent 2 weeks at number three. Next up on Greatest Hits USA, we've got the mighty Rolling Stones with a tune that was built around what Keith Richards claims is his favorite guitar riff and is officially the band's most performed song in concert, having been played over 1,100 times. Here

0: Rolling Stones with a tune that spent 6 weeks in the top 10. That's Jumpin' Jack Flash. Next up on Greatest Hits USA, I've got the number one record for this week in 1968.
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0: Greatest Hits USA. It's now time for the biggest hit this week in 1968. Here comes Herb Alpert with This Guy's

0: At number one this week, Herb Alpert from 1968 with This Guy's in Love with You.
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0: Hey, coming up next weekend, we'll be taking more of your requests. In hour number two, we're going to hang out in 1969 and to finish off a top five countdown from 1973. Until then, it's been a hoot. I got a scoot. Remember, do what you want, dig what you do, because, baby, that's what life is all about. Have a great week. Adios.
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0: That's who we are, Canada Lake's greatest hit, Sunny 105.7, locally owned and operated. I am Tom Laver with you from now until 11 o'clock, when, of course, Duke in the Back takes over with Matt the Cat. And we thank Big Al Knight for stepping aside this week so we can celebrate America's 250th birthday with some great songs to celebrate the land that we love. And kicking things off right now with a song by Chicago, and you know what they're talking about right now.

It's an American Storm with Bob Seger here at Sunny 105.7, Canada to Lake's greatest hits on this 4th of July and America's big 250th birthday. I am Tom Lavery, hoping to be here for America's 300th birthday, but probably not. I just had to say that, you know. Anyhow, glad to be with you for this hour until 11 o'clock. And right now, another song that has a little rock to it. John Cougar Mellencamp, and of course, R-O-C-K in the USA, his tribute to the rock legends of the past here at Sunny 105.7.

There they are, the Charlie Daniels Band, of course. A great guy. I met him years ago when I was with the country station up in Erie, Country 98, yes. And they were playing at the Wattsburg Erie County Fairgrounds there. A great band, a great man. Got to meet him. Of course, the legend lives on despite him being no longer with us. The Charlie Daniels Band and In America here at Sunny 105.7 as we celebrate the 4th of July on America's 250th birthday. And right now we're going to maybe fry the transmitter here with this next one. I hope not, Brian. But anyhow, this is Styx and Sweet Madam Blue here at Sunny.

You know, folks, it just doesn't get any more American than Chuck Berry, Living in the USA. I love that song. Of course, I love all Chuck Berry songs. Absolutely, yes. You gotta love that one. I sure do. On this 4th of July, as we celebrate the big 250 for the U.S. of A. It's Tom Labor here at Sunny 105.7. And right now, a live recording of Philadelphia Freedom from Sir Elton John giving his nod to the red, white, and blue here at Sunny 105.7.

A song simply called America by Simon and Garfunkel here at Sunny 105.7. Viewers truly, Tom Lavery until 11 o'clock. Hope you're enjoying the fireworks. Of course, there was a fireworks show not too long ago down at the Frog Pond on June 20th. So getting two fireworks shows around here is pretty darn cool, isn't it? Absolutely. All right, now, speaking of America, another song called America, this time by Neil Diamond.

I heard you all singing along to that one. Absolutely. Neil Diamond and Sweet Caroline. Of course, a Neil Diamond double shot there. Before that, his rendition of America here as we celebrate America's 250th birthday here on the 4th of July. And it's a Saturday. That's the best part. You can recover from your hangover tomorrow. That's a good thing, isn't it? Absolutely. All right, now a song about a long, long time ago when I was so very young. Yeah. Here it is, American Pie on Sunny. Along

The great Lee Greenwood with God Bless the USA here at Sunny 105.7, Canada Lake's greatest hits for over 10 years. And when we do this again in 50 years, it'll be, of course, our 60th anniversary playing Canada Lake's greatest hits, the songs that will stand the test of time. Absolutely. And speaking of which, right now, a great one by Ray Charles, this one entitled America the Beautiful here at Sunny.

Ray Charles, of course, with America the Beautiful, one of the best renditions of that song I ever heard. Absolutely. It is Tom Labor here for you at Sunny 105.7. About to get out of here as we get ready for Juking the Back up next at 11 o'clock with Matt the Cat playing those great songs that weren't played in the front, they were played in the back. That's why they called it Juke in the Back. Great show there with Matt the Cat. And of course, thank you, Big Al, for letting us take over your hour for this week. The Power Pop Hour will return next Saturday at its regularly scheduled time at 10 p.m. Thank you for listening to the show. I'm Tom Lavery. And of course, keep it on Sunny 105.7 all weekend for lots of great music and a whole lot of fun, as we'll be around Canada Lake all summer playing all kinds of great music and, of course, doing lots of fun things with you as well. 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I'm Tom Lavery, wishing you a happy 4th of July, and we thank you for supporting local radio as we celebrate America's 250th birthday here at Sunny 105.7, Canada Lake. 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
1: Oh, baby, Lord, have mercy! Hep cats and crazy kittens, I'm your furry leader, Matt the Cat, and I'm afraid I've lost my mittens. But who needs mittens? 'Cause it's summertime, baby, and the weather is fine. And I'm ready to present to you a whole program dedicated to America's birthday. 250 years of hot dogs, baseball, apple pie, and sometimes democracy. Because, baby, I'm your Yankee Doodle Hep Cat, a Yankee Doodle full of jive, a real live nephew of Wynonna Harris, keeping that big beat alive. I got me a Yankee Doodle sweetheart. Her name is flashing on the sign. Along with a bobcat and a box of records, it's Yankee Doodle time. Oh, mercy! Happy 250th, America. For the next hour, we'll be paying tribute to just one of the things that makes you great, your food. I mean, if I've got my history right, it was 250 years ago that Thomas Jefferson finished up a document that was so powerful and so groundbreaking, he brought it to the Second Continental Congress, and they all opened the jars of rum, passed around the hot dogs, the coleslaw, the potato salad, and had themselves a little party. Oh, but baby, we're going to expand that this week to include beans and cornbread, monkey hips and rice, cabbage greens and chili beans, and maybe something cool for dessert. Now, before we get started, I thought we'd make a little pit stop at the rib joint. I called ahead and they've got a little bit of room for us, so let's pile in the old jalopy and get on down to that shack, baby. Spinning off Savoy Records from 1956, Sam Price and his Texas Bluesicians are going to give us the music we need to make it there. Let's kick off this week's Juke in the Back, celebrating the 4th of July with Rib Joint.

0: Well, what you say, baby? You look ready as Mr. Freddy this black. How about you and me going spinning at the track?
1: What's that, homie? If you think I'm going dancing on a dime, your clock is ticking on the wrong time.
0: Well, what's your pleasure, treasure? You call the plays, I'll dig the ways.
1: Hey, daddy-o, I'm not so crude as to drop my mood on a square from way back. I'm in there and have to dig life with father, and I mean father's slack.
0: Well, baby, your play gives my wig a solid flip. You snap the whip, I'll make the trip.

grabbing some award-winning chili beans down at Smokey Joe's Cafe. Those are the Robins, featuring Carl Gardner on lead vocals. He and Bobby Nunn would soon leave the Robins to join the Coasters. That song was written by Jerry Lieber and Mike Stoller, the same cats that gave us Hound Dog in Kansas City. It was recorded at the end of 1954 and released in September of 1955 on Lieber and Stoller's own record label, Spark Records. Then it was picked up the very next month by Atco Records for national distribution through Atlantic, where it became a huge hit. Before that, we strolled down to the House of Blue Lights for some delicious Detroit barbecue. That was Ella Mae Morris with Dave Ray and appeared on Capitol back in 1946. We kicked off this very special July 4th Juke in the Back featuring R&B songs about food with Rib Joint from Sam Price and his Texas Bluesicians. That song features the great Mickey Baker on guitar. Yep, that's the same Mickey Baker who would sing with Sylvia as Mickey in Sylvia. You remember Love is Strange? Well, he also played a smoking guitar on many rock and roll and rhythm and blues sessions of the 1950s. And the cat blowing the sax on that tune was none other than the late, great King Curtis. And you know, Sam Price was no slouch either. At the tender age of 77, back in 1985, Price became an artist in residence at Harvard University. Unfortunately, we lost him in 1992. Well, there's just one more joint I want to stop in at before we settle down and grab ourselves some grub. Back in 1948, rhythm and blues pianist Amos Milburn scored a number one record with Chicken Shack Boogie. In 1956, Amos recut the tune, and man, is this version jumping. If you asked me to pick one song that defines the jump blues genre, I'd pick this one. Here's Amos Milburn with the revved up version of Chicken Shack on Juke in the Back.

pasta fazula, Tulula. Oh, do have a bagel, bagel. Now don't be so bashful, Nashville. Everybody eats when they come to my house. Hey, this is a party.

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1: With your weather flash, I'm Bill Banks, UCToday.org. 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Tonight, patchy fog with a slight chance of rain showers. Mostly cloudy with a low around 64. Sunday brings a chance of rain showers and patchy fog, leading to thunderstorms likely. Mostly cloudy skies with a high near 80. Currently, it's 71 and clear. For UCToday.org, I'm Bill Banks with your weather flash.

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1: Excuse me. 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

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Look at Uncle John down bar. He's had four biscuits already. No wonder he got four chins. And there's Aunt Lucy down at the other end. I thought she was on a diet. If she ain't had eight biscuits, she ain't had none. Excuse me, Uncle Bill, but will you please pass the biscuits, please? Will you pass the biscuits, please? Them biscuits sure is disappearing fast. I wish they would just look down this way. Maybe I can get Mary's attention. Say, Mary. Say, Mary. Will you please pass the biscuits, please? The only time

0: All he see is them biscuits. I don't want to reach over Betty, cause grandma says that's ill manners, she said. But this meat ain't no good without no bread. Say, will you pass the biscuits, please? Or will you please pass the biscuits, please? I got enough potatoes and some yellow gravy. I sure wish they would just pass one of them biscuits. Look at it. It's almost finished and I ain't even started eating yet. Say, will you pass the biscuits, please? Say, will you please pass the biscuits, please? I don't know why did Emma put them biscuits down at the other end of the table. Hey, will you pass the biscuits, please? Hey, will you please pass the biscuits, please? Now there's one more biscuit left. Maybe if I get up and walk down the other end of the table, I might get that one. Pardon me. Excuse me. Excuse me, please. Excuse me, please. Say, no, wait, wait, Uncle Jeff, wait, wait, please, wait, no. Well, I'll be doggone. He done ate up the last biscuit. I wanted the biscuits.
1: Andre Williams, spinning off the Fortune label out of Detroit from 1957. Pass the biscuits, please. I'm Matt the Cat, and this entire Juke in the Back show is dedicated to rhythm and blues songs about food. This next tune lists off all the great foods that pair well with one another, like hotcakes and molasses, wieners and sauerkraut, and beans and cornbread. The tune was arranged by Bill Doggett and performed by the great Louis Jordan, spinning off the Decca label from 1949 and providing us with all the food we'll need for our holiday picnic. Here's Louis Jordan, Beans and Cornbread.

0: blade. A hot dog. Ooh, it's a date with fate. With the mustard and the relish and the pickles too. You eat them and you get fatter and fatter and fatter. Hot dog.
1: Chris Powell and the Five Blue Flames singing about the quintessential 4th of July treat, the hot dog. Many have claimed to be the originator of the hot dog, but the concept of putting a sausage in a bun really took off in 1893 at the Chicago World's Fair. You see, before this, vendors would hand customers hot sausages in their hands. Sometimes they'd wear gloves to handle the hot sausage. But you put a sausage in a soft, cushiony bun and the problem is solved. Popularity of the hot dog really took off in the early 20th century when vendors began selling it at baseball games. And now when you go to a baseball game, you gotta have a hot dog. Chris Powell played drums and sang on that tune, which was released by the OK label in 1949. His group, the Five Blue Flames, were from Philadelphia and were quite popular playing up and down the East Coast in the late 40s and early 50s. Before that, we heard a band conducted by a cat who left Duke Ellington to pursue a solo career. That was the Hal Singer Sextet, and Savoy released that great instrumental, Cornbread, in 1948. Now we move on to another food-related instrumental. This one spins off the OK label from 1957. Here's Doc Bagby on the Juke in the Back with Dumplin's.

Now it's time for the Great 78, where we take a thick piece of shellac and harken back to a time when 78 RPM records were king. This week we're featuring songs about food for the 4th of July. So what's a better side dish than coleslaw? The tune Sorghum Switch was written in 1942 by bandleader Jesse Stone. When Frank Cully recorded an instrumental of it in 1949 for Atlantic Records, he called it coleslaw with Sorghum Switch in parentheses. Louis Jordan put out a version of coleslaw with words at the same time Cully's was out in 1949. Cully's went to number 9 and Jordan's went to number 7, and it's this week's Great 78. Louis Jordan and his Timpani 5 spinning off a Decca Records with coleslaw, Sorghum Switch.

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1: These are the real roots of rock and roll. You couldn't hear them on the jukebox in the front. But Matt the Cat's playing them on the juke in the back.

Sausage and waffles too. This is the dish for you. High class food that costs so much. Rattlesnake and such. Bring me some pool.

Ernie Andrews with the Maxwell Davis Orchestra. From 1951, it appeared on Imperial Records. And man, I hope you're digging this week's Juke in the Back, as the entire show is about food, celebrating the 4th of July. Up next is one of America's true blues treasures, although I'm sorry to say he's often overlooked. I'm talking about champion Jack Dupree. He recorded this for OK Records in 1940. We're going way back. This is the oldest song featured on the show. And he cut two versions of this tune, and I decided to play the second one. Here's Cabbage Greens, number 2, champion Jack Dupree, as we celebrate America's birthday with food. I'm Matt the Cat, and you're jiving on the Juke in the Back.

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I don't want pork chops and bacon that won't awaken my appetite inside. I want the frim fram sauce with the awesome fee, with shafafa on

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You heard what I said. 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I want the frim-fram sauce with the awesome faith with Shafafa on.

The great LMA Morris, who gave us House of Blue Lights near the top of the show, is back with a song that's previously unreleased. That's Solid Potato Salad. And man, I tell you, for me, nothing goes better with hot dogs and hamburgers than Solid Potato Salad. Man, that sat in the can for quite a while, but was released on Capitol Records in the 90s. The recording session for that tune, though, dates back to 1943. Now that we've filled up on potato salad and cornbread and hot dogs and everything else we've had to eat today, I think it's about time for dessert. Baby, we earned ourselves some great dessert. And to cool you off on a hot 4th of July, let's hear from John Brim, who recorded this for Chess back in 1953. It features Little Walter blowing a mean harp. It's Ice Cream Man, and baby, I could sure use something cool. I've been here at this picnic all day, and it's time for me to go back inside to the Juke in the Back and cool down. Thanks so much for joining me on Juke in the Back. I'll catch you next week for another show examining the soul that came before rock and roll. And now John Brim's gonna cool you down with Ice Cream Man.

Well, we've run out of whiskey, and the women have all gone home. Thanks for dropping by. Feel free to let Matt the Cat know if you dug the show. Email him at mattthecat@mattthecat.com. 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For more information, please visit jukeintheback.org. I'm Miss Rosie. 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

midnight. She made me feel so good. I want to tell you, she made me feel all right. 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Why don't you come up to my house? 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
10: President Trump says he's still determined to deliver a speech tonight on the National Mall despite weather forcing attendees to evacuate. Those celebrating the 4th of July are being urged to seek shelter as severe thunderstorms surround the city. Meanwhile, the storm threat could last several hours. Massive crowds turned out in Tehran for today's official start of the funeral for Iran's late Supreme Leader, Ayatollah Khomeini. The ceremonies are being held nearly 4 months after he was killed in a U.S.-Israeli airstrike on his compound in Tehran. Peace talks between the United States and Iran are set to resume after the funeral. MLB has announced the starting lineups for this year's Major League Baseball All-Star Game. The National League is headlined by Los Angeles Dodgers two-way superstar Shohei Ohtani, while three-time American League MVP Aaron Judge tops the American League's lineup. The 96th All-Star Game will take place July 14th at Philadelphia's Citizens Bank Park. I'm Rob Martier.
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13: With your weather flash, I'm Bill Banks, UCToday.org. 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Tonight, mostly cloudy with a low around 64. There's a slight chance of rain showers developing with patchy fog. On Sunday, mostly cloudy skies with a high near 80. Showers and thunderstorms are likely, especially in the afternoon. Currently, it's 71 and overcast. For UCToday.org, I'm Bill Banks with your weather flash.

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0: With your weather flash, I'm Bill Banks, UCtoday.org. 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Tonight, patchy fog with a slight chance of rain showers. Mostly cloudy with a low around 64. Looking ahead to Sunday, a chance of rain showers and patchy fog, leading to showers and thunderstorms likely. Highs near 80. Currently, it's 69 and mainly clear. For UCtoday.org, I'm Bill Banks with your weather flash.

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9: President Trump is celebrating the 250th birthday of the United States of America. Speaking to a crowd in Washington, D.C., Trump said the U.S. is safer, richer, and prouder than ever before.
10: No people have done more good, shown more courage, made more progress, righted more injustice, or achieved more greatness than you, the American people.
9: Trump went on to tout the courage of the founding fathers and shared several stories of patriotism throughout the nation's history. Trump's speech was delayed due to severe weather bearing down on the Capitol, but Trump said he was willing to wait as long as it took to make his speech. And the heat wave in the New York tri-state area has turned deadly, as New Jersey officials announced nearly two dozen suspected heat-related deaths over the last week. The Garden State's health commissioner said the heat wave has claimed at least 22 lives in the state dating back to Thursday. Officials say the deaths came from 10 different counties. I'm Jim Forbes.
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12: 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Tonight, patchy fog with mostly cloudy skies and a low around 64. Looking ahead to Sunday, there will be patchy fog early, followed by a slight chance of rain showers, then a chance of thunderstorms with a high near 80. Currently, it's 68 and clear. For UCToday.org, I'm Bill Banks with your weather flash.

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9: Despite a storm delay and extreme heat, President Trump joined thousands in celebrating the 250th birthday of the United States. Speaking to a crowd in Washington, D.C., Trump said the U.S. is, quote, safer, richer, and prouder than ever before.
10: No people have done more good, shown more courage, made more progress, righted more injustice, or achieved more greatness than you, the American people.
9: Trump went on to tout the courage of the founding fathers and shared several stories of patriotism throughout the nation's history. And the husband of former House Speaker Nancy Pelosi is under investigation after a hit-and-run crash in Northern California. The Napa County Sheriff says 86-year-old Paul Pelosi is not suspected of DUI and was not arrested after allegedly hitting a parked car Friday in Yountville. Deputies say Pelosi was driving a brown convertible that was pulled over by the California Highway Patrol a short distance away. I'm Jim Forbes.
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11: 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Starting tonight, a special weather statement is in effect for the listening area. Later tonight, patchy fog with mostly cloudy skies and a low around 64. Sunday brings a chance of thunderstorms, mostly cloudy, with a high near 80. Currently, it's 67 and clear. For UCtoday.org, I'm Bill Banks with your weather flash.

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9: Trump accounts, a new federal savings and investment account for children, are officially live. Rob Martier explains.
10: The Treasury Department said over 6 million Trump accounts have been opened for children under age 18. Of those, over a million will receive the $1,000 federal pilot contribution for newborns. Only children who are U.S. citizens and have a valid Social Security number may open a Trump account, and no child may have more than one. To qualify for the one-time federal pilot contribution, the child must be born between January 1, 2025 and December 31, 2028.
9: And more than 800,000 fireworks filled the skies over Washington, D.C. on the 4th of July. Festivities were postponed by a thunderstorm, forcing thousands to take cover and putting off fireworks until late at night. At the National Mall, President Trump gave a nearly one-hour speech that ended with a big fireworks display. Over 800,000 rockets were set off from 10 different sites around the city. I'm Jim Forbes.
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12: 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Starting today, a special weather statement is in effect for the listening area. This morning, mainly clear with a low around 64. Later today, a slight chance of rain showers with a high near 80. Tonight, a chance of showers and thunderstorms, mostly cloudy, with a low around 64. Currently, it's 68 and mainly clear. For UCToday.org, I'm Bill Banks with your weather flash.

The Salt Church and Corey is inviting the community to a free outdoor movie night on Friday, July 10th at 7 p.m. at the Corey City Park. 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
13: 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This morning, patchy fog with a low around 64. Later today, mostly cloudy skies with a high near 80 and a slight chance of rain showers. Tonight, a chance of showers and thunderstorms, mostly cloudy with a low around 64. Currently, it's 66 and overcast. For UCToday.org...
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Welcome aboard this edition of the Old Gospel Ship. My name is Billy Douglas. I will be your host and your DJ for the next 60 minutes, bringing you some of the best gospel music this side of the gates of heaven. Right now would be a great time to call a neighbor, tell a friend, let somebody know the Old Gospel Ship is on the air, and we're going to be bringing you some great gospel music that we pray will bless your soul, lift your spirits, and most of all, point you toward Jesus Christ, the old rugged cross, the only hope for mankind. That song that we opened up with, Life's Railway to Heaven, that's an old song. For more information on our music, as always, you can visit voiceofthelordministries.com. 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Just a few days ago, at least for the time that we entered the studio to record this program, Dr. Ralph Stanley passed away, one of the pioneers of bluegrass music. And also, Dr. Ralph Stanley recorded numerous gospel bluegrass songs and albums over the years. And we're going to be featuring a few of his songs today on the Old Gospel Ship. Call a neighbor, tell a friend, let somebody know the Old Gospel Ship is on the air. And we're bringing you lots and lots of great music today. Right now, we have Ralph Stanley with I've Just Seen the Rock of Ages. You're listening to the Old Gospel Ship.

The McCameys here on the Old Gospel Ship with a song off of their latest CD. The name of that song is I've Been in the Book. And before that, we had When the Roll is Caught Up Yonder by Dolly Parton and Pamela Weeb with Amaze Me. You're listening to the Old Gospel Ship. We're so glad that you are. We ask you that you'd please, whatever station you're listening to this program on, that you would please get in touch with them. Let them know that you enjoy the Old Gospel Ship, that it is a blessing to you, and that you appreciate them bringing it to you each and every week. Have a promise for you out of God's Word today. King James Version, of course, Romans 8:28. And we know that all things work together for good to them that love God, to them who are the called according to His purpose. Keep your faith and your trust in Jesus today. All things will work together. And I know many times we do not see it, especially when we're going through it. But we'll stand on the mountaintop one day and look back at the valley, and we'll see the good that God brought out of that. Also on the program today, we are featuring some music by Ralph Stanley, who went home to be with the Lord a few days ago. One of the pioneers in bluegrass music, also recorded numerous gospel albums and gospel bluegrass songs. And we're bringing you a few of those songs today here on the Old Gospel Ship. You still got time to call a neighbor, tell a friend, let somebody know that the program's on. We pray that the program today is blessing you. Right now we've got Ralph Stanley with Dad's Old Rocky Field.

0: Taylors on the old gospel ship with He Won't Fail You. And before that, Melinda McFarlane with Mansion Over the Hilltop. That song by the Taylors goes right along with our promise for today that He won't fail you, Romans 8:28. And we know that all things work together for good to them that love God, to them who are the called according to His purpose. If you're out there today and you do not know Jesus Christ as your personal Lord and Savior, we want to give you that invitation right now. We want to ask you to accept Him as your Lord and Savior today, because none of us are promised tomorrow. And to die without Jesus is to die without any hope and to face an eternity in a devil's hell. There's only one way to heaven today, and that is by accepting Jesus Christ as your Lord and your Savior. Put your faith and your trust in Him. Ask Him into your heart, into your life. Ask Him to be your Lord and Savior, and put your faith and your trust in what He did on the cross, and He will be your Lord and your Savior. If you need help with that, we're going to give you our contact information. 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That's theoldgospelship.com. Look us up on Facebook. We're hearing from a lot of folks through Facebook, and we would love to connect with you that way as well. Go to Facebook and look up The Old Gospel Ship, and you will find us. We're going to step away from the microphone, bring in a couple of important announcements. Going to tell you about our newsletter. We'll be right back with some of the best gospel music this side of the gates of heaven. You're listening to The Old Gospel Ship. Don't go nowhere unless it's to let somebody know that we're on the air.
1: And if you look on your right, you'll see the tree Ed Morris fell out of when he was only 10.
2: Ooh.
1: On the left is a house where Ed Morris was born.
2: Ah. Excuse me, who's Ed Morris?
1: Who is Ed Morris? 60 years ago, Ed Morris taught a Sunday school class.
2: So, I do that.
3: Ah.
2: That. So he taught Sunday school.
1: One of the boys Ed taught was little Billy Morgan, who talked to his dad about Jesus.
4: Mr. Morgan told his sister about Jesus.
5: Who told her Uncle John.
4: And that's the John Preston who founded the hospital, the orphanage, and the university here in town because of his great love for God.
1: And none of this would have happened if Ed Morris hadn't taught Sunday school.
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7: Cool! 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
8: The Trumpet, the monthly publication from Voice of the Lord Ministries, celebrating 30 years of taking the message of the cross to America and beyond.

Ralph Stanley here on the Old Gospel Ship. We are featuring some of the music of Ralph Stanley, one of the great pioneers of bluegrass music, one of the great pioneers of bluegrass gospel music. Recorded numerous gospel albums over the years that we are sharing some of that with you today here on the program, and we're praying that it is being a blessing to you. You're listening to the Old Gospel Ship. We're so glad that you are. We know that you could be spending this time doing a lot of other things. We've got a scripture that we want to share with you today, Romans 8 and 28, and we know that all things work together for good to them that love God, to them who are the called according to His purpose. We've got more great gospel music headed your way here today on the program. This is Larry Cochran and On the Other Cross. You're listening to the Old Gospel Ship.

And we continue with our featured artist today. We've been featuring Ralph Stanley. Went home to be with the Lord a few days ago. That song right there, A Mother's Prayer. And before that, we had evangelist Bobby Grove from Hamilton, Ohio, with When the Roll is Called Up Yonder. And the Partons from Sevierville, Tennessee, with Up Ahead. You're listening to the Old Gospel Ship. Right now, we've got Kevin Spencer coming at you with He Called.

Kevin Spencer here on the Old Gospel Ship with He Called. Well, the old clock on the wall is telling us it's about time for us to get out of here. We sure do appreciate you being with us. Stick around, get our contact information from our announcer. He's going to tell you how to get in touch with us. 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Dr. Ralph Stanley going to take us off of the air today with some more great bluegrass gospel music for the Old Gospel Ship. This is Billy Douglas. Until we meet again on the air or in the air, may the Lord bless and keep you is our prayer.

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2: Hello, this is Pastor Robert Orner of the Lincolnville Baptist Church. I extend a warm welcome to you to worship with us at 10:30 a.m. each Sunday. It is then that we are refreshed and rejuvenated to commence another week's challenges. We do this by lifting our hearts and hands in praise of our loving Lord, by fervently praying for the guidance of the Holy Spirit as we tackle decisions involving our family, our jobs, our finances, our priorities, and most importantly, our service to Christ. We humbly tell our Lord, I trust in your unfailing love. Our worship and fellowship with believers equips us to experience the abundant life which Jesus came to give us. I hear people say things like, I can't take it anymore. I can't breathe. I'm suffocating from the circumstances of my life. If that is our outlook on life, then the present and future are bleak. But wait. Wait upon the Lord, folks. God has something better for us because He planned it, He ordained it, and hallelujah, He has sent it to us. For God so loved the world that He gave His only begotten Son. Accepting Jesus as our Savior transforms our lives, our whole perspective on life, giving us a life of purpose, power, and victory. He sends the Holy Spirit to reside in us to enable and to equip and empower us to do His will. God does not want us to trudge through life feeling that all there is living between a rock and a hard place. When you and I enter the sanctuary of God, we begin to understand more and more by the grace, the power, and the goodness of God, something better is coming. This is Pastor Robert Orner, the Lincolnville Baptist Church. Have a very blessed day.
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0: 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Here's George Jones, 50,000 Names Carved in the Wall.
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0: That's Lee Brice, and that's called I Drive Your Truck. Here's another great American, Mr. John Wayne, and God Bless America from 1970.
1: Tomorrow, remember, this is my country, and I'm going to do good for it. Just might work. We'll never know unless we give it a fair try. Oh, yeah, and there's one other thing I'll say tomorrow, because I say it every day of my life. God bless America.

Lee Greenwood on Veterans A through Z Radio with Don Suhan. And this is God Bless the USA.

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Brooks and Dunn, only in America. Aren't you glad to live in this great country of ours? Well, we're playing a few service songs here, and here is the service marching song of the United States Coast Guard.

The U.S. Coast Guard marching song right here for you on Veterans A through Z Radio. Here's a song that goes back quite a few years by Sergeant Barry Sadler, and this is the Ballad of the Green Berets.

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1: 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We salute and also appreciate all those men and women still on active duty. They protect the freedoms we all enjoy in this great country of ours. 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
0: You know, we really do live in a great country. Here's Mr. John Wayne to tell you about the good things.

0: We hear a lot about war or hurricanes that hit our shore. We hear a lot about hard times and a good deal more about the crimes that make the front pages of our news. But all that does is sing the blues about America. Now, what are the good things in our lives? About the men who love their wives, who take their kids when they go fishing, spend their working days just wishing to make things better. A fireman who climbs a tree and sets a little kitten free. A policeman who helps you cross the avenue. A man who stops when you're broken down and asks if you need a lift to town, or simply says, "Friend, what can I do?" Have you stopped at a grocery store and watched a kid who's bit off more than his 5 or 10 cent piece can chew? He needs just 2 cents or three to get that soda pop to see him. You get that feeling? Why not? And you come through. And how about on a Sunday morning, the sun's up high and the day is morning, and church bells break the stillness in the sky? All your neighbors and your friends climb in the family car again and go to church. Never question why. Then you look at the USA, the folks at work, their kids at play, and looking back you see how hard they've tried to keep this country free and strong. And somehow you've known all along the answer's here, right in your own backyard. For as long as you believe in love and faith, hope, God above, the future of this land of ours is strong. And most of us feel just that way, and that's the truth. So let us say, America can't be so very wrong.
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of the Red, White, and Blue. That's also called the Angry American. Here's the U.S. Air Force marching song.

0: 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Our mission is to honor all veterans. We salute and also appreciate all those men and women still on active duty. They protect the freedoms we all enjoy in this great country of ours. God bless the USA. We play the music you want to hear. 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
1: And I want to thank you so much for joining us on this program here. And here is the Army's marching song, The Army Goes Rolling Along.

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Right here for you on Veterans A through Z Radio.

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7: It was the better part of my life that I spent in the Marine Corps. Transitioning out, it's a difficult thing.
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0: If you're a veteran and you need help, really please don't hesitate to ask. There's people out there willing to help you. We are at the end of our second part of this program, and I'm going to leave you with Mr. Waylon Jennings. And this is America.

0: Ladies and gentlemen, the Beatles!
1: If you get big-headed and say, yeah, we're going to last 10 years, but as soon as you said that, you think, you know, we're lucky if we last 3 months.
2: And it was for love. 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
4: He was actually in the headphones while I was singing. Now, it's been a long time since I've actually done that, you know?
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0: Well, John, happy birthday. That was Steve Stills, Billy Preston, Chris and Klaus.
1: Hey, everybody! Welcome to the Beatles Show! I'm Casey Petrowski. Oh, no, Ringo. It's your birthday we're here to celebrate. And as Paul sang a lot of years ago, happy birthday to you. We're doing what we do every time a Beatle has a birthday in a given year, and that's to celebrate it in a different way each year. And we celebrate every Beatle's birthday the same way that year. Usually, the shows are great ways to celebrate the musical lives of each Beatle. But I've got to tell you, this has got to be one of the most, no, the most surprising, and not in a good way, disappointing, depressing birthday shows in all of the ones we've done through all of the years we've been on the air. Let me explain. If you will. The title of this episode is Ringo Starr's Most Popular Songs According to Rate Your Music. Now, in case you're not familiar with Rate Your Music, it's a terrific site where you can go to vote on your favorite songs or albums or artists, giving them anywhere from 1/2 to 5 stars. Then again, if it were your favorite song, I doubt that you'd be giving it 1/2 star. Anyway, it's really interesting to see how people voted for the songs you like and the songs you don't like very much, either to validate your tastes or to find out how many other people are wrong. Well, the aspect of this that's depressing to me is the number of votes, or should I say, the low number of votes, not some, but all of the songs Ringo got. Hey, this is Ringo Starr we're talking about, a Beatle and a guy who's had a solo career that would be the envy of almost any other artist in the business. And we're going to give you the numbers to back up what we're saying. And speaking of numbers, let's start this countdown of Ringo's most popular songs with the 10th most popular track that we've gotten from Ringo through his entire solo career.

Now, this was a surprise simply because it was a major hit for Ringo. A number one, in fact. And he didn't have nine other bigger hits to fill up the spots above it. But here's the real surprise. Not that Your 16 got no higher than number 10 for Ringo, but that the song only got 247 votes total. Now, to show you what a paltry response that was, the number one song for the Beatles on Reach of Music was A Day in the Life, which has gotten more than 7,700 votes so far, about 30 times more than Ringo's catchy cover of the Johnny Burnett hit. And more than that, those votes from those 247 people gave the song a 3.3 rating. That's 66%. Now, if you're a teacher, or if you've ever been a student, you probably know that 66% would be the equivalent of a middle D, barely passing, and in some schools, not passing at all. And for the year 1973, it just missed making the top 1,000. Yeah, but only by 41 places. Yeah, this classic hit single is currently the number 1,041st song of 1973. And this for a number one from a Beatle. Like I said, surprising, disappointing, and depressing. So next, as we move up, the news gets a little better as we get to number 9.

wonder if the people at Capitol knew that Ringo had a number one lurking on Goodnight Vienna when they first listened to the album. The No-No song was a great instant hit. I knew it the first time I heard it, like I did with any other Beatles number one. In the decades since, however, apparently, the song is largely forgotten, and the people who remember it didn't give the song the credit that it's due. Only 130 people even voted for the song, and sad to say, that's not the lowest number of votes for songs in Ringo's top 10. And apparently, the people who voted for the song didn't think all that much of it. It got a collective 3.6 out of a possible 5 stars. That comes out to a 72, which is a low C. Absurd! But those are the votes, folks, and those votes brought the song in at number 1,015 for 1974. It's not exactly Florida in the 2000 election, but this is not exactly how things should have turned out. Isn't that right, President Gore? Okay, on to number 8. And though the first two songs we've had for you in this countdown struck me as surprises, this one does too, but in an entirely different way.

0: Yeah, Georgia Sunshine Life for Me is Ringo's eighth most popular song, according to Rachel Music, and I can't quite figure this one out either. Perhaps it got a bump in votes because of the release of George's guide vocal version of the song that was a part of his 50th anniversary expanded edition of Living in the Material World. Though, if you've heard that, it sounded more like a performance than a guide vocal for Ringo. But if it was a guide vocal, it does make you wonder and hope that maybe Harrison did guide vocals for the other songs he gave to Ringo through the years, like Photograph and Rack My Brain. Anyway, this seems to be a perfect example of how Rachel Music rates its music. Sunshine Life for Me got 215 votes, 85 more than Nono's song did, but wound up with a 3.4 rating compared to Nono's 3.6. So as you heard, Nono's song had a higher overall rating, but landed behind it in Ringo's top 10. Obviously, so many more votes for Sunshine Life for Me, it made the difference. Even with that, it still only got to number 1,026 for 1973. Okay, the top 7 await, and we won't keep you waiting. Give a listen to these words, then we'll bring you more of The Beatles Show. I'm Casey Petrowski.
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0: This is The Beatles Show. I'm Casey Petrowski. And next, we have a song that wound up where I thought it would, in my expected Ringo Starr top 10.

Yeah, Ringo had 7 of his singles get into the national top 10, so I expected Oh My My to be somewhere around this place in the top 10 from Reach Your Music. Maybe not this low, but when you have 7 top 10s, where they land from 1 to 7 for most people is a matter of personal opinion. I've always thought that the song should have been Ringo's 3rd number 1 off his self-named album, and I've explained the vexing reasons why it wasn't several times on this show. But it had everything. Absolutely great performance from the band and from Ringo. Great storyline, well told, and enough hooks to make 1,000 rugs. But it does say something about how well the song is remembered that it actually got just 233 votes. Not a lot compared to songs from the Beatles, but fourth most in Ringo's top 10. But all those votes still did add up to a disappointing 3.4 rating, which works out to a 68. And if you did as lousy as I did in your math courses in high school and in college, that number may sound familiar to you. And you already know that that works out to a D. And to go with that, it was the number 1,034 song of 1973. Yeah, not even in the top 1,000 for the year. And again, this was the top 5 nationally. And after Oh My My at number 6 comes the song with the highest number of votes that any song from Ringo would get.

0: Anybody who wondered if Ringo would have any kind of success, any kind of career in music, after the Beatles split, especially after the first two things we got from him were an album of 40s music, then an LP of Down Home Country, had to have those doubts erased once they heard It Don't Come Easy. Now, I don't know if It Don't Come Easy got rid of the doubt completely in all those people, but it did for me. It sounded like the Beatles' follow-up to The Long and Winding Road, after Instant Karma, My Sweet Lord, and Another Day, that is. It was a number one in 1971, and if my ears aren't lying, that track hasn't changed a bit in all these years. Today, as we look at things through Rate Your Music's prism, it is number 1,125 for the year. Now, is that possible that in all these years since, 1,124 songs have come along that became more popular than one of Ringo's signature songs? Well, I guess it can, and I guess it is. And to add insult to another insult, if you can believe this, It Don't Come Easy has only gotten 100 votes. Yeah, that's what it says, 100 votes. How could a song that good and that successful and has been around for more than half a century get only 100 people to vote for it? Well, you listen to these words, and after you do, maybe my head will have stopped shaking. More of this rather unusual celebration of Ringo's birthday coming up here on The Beatles Show. I'm Casey Petrowski.
1: Huge fireworks displays, many larger than normal, were held in cities across the country last night as America celebrated its 250th anniversary. A Guinness World Record may have been set in Washington, D.C. with a display of more than 800,000 rockets. While in New York, more than 85,000 fireworks were set off over the East River, one of them setting fire to the Brooklyn Bridge. Officials say one of the rockets apparently set fire to a platform set up on the Brooklyn Bridge for launching fireworks, starting a blaze that took about a half hour to get under control. In Colorado, more than 700 firefighters are battling a wildfire that's grown to nearly 87,000 acres and is only about 6% contained. The Aspen Acres fire started last week in southern Colorado and spread quickly, fanned by hot, dry winds. More than 10,000 have been evacuated southwest of Pueblo, where the wildfires consumed nearly 4,000 homes. It's now one of the largest wildfires in Colorado history. I'm Scott Carr.
2: 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Today, patchy fog early, then a slight chance of rain showers leading to thunderstorms likely, with mostly cloudy skies and a high near 80. Tonight, a chance of showers and thunderstorms mostly cloudy, with a low around 64. Currently, it's 70 and foggy. For UCtoday.org, I'm Bill Banks with your weather flash.
0: This is Casey Petrowski, and you're listening to The Beatles Show on Canandota Lake's greatest hits, Sunny 105.7. This is The Beatles Show. I'm Casey Petrowski. I've been saying for years here, probably since we started doing the show, that Ringo's music has been discounted, underappreciated, even ignored. And I didn't know how staggeringly right I was. We've celebrated the first two Beatle birthdays this year by heading to that great site, RateYourMusic.com. And we were able to tell you about the most popular songs from the Beatles according to that site, how popular they are, and how many thousands of votes they got. Well, with Ringo, it's been quite a different story. We're playing his most popular songs, all right, but they're not as popular as I expected and got nowhere near the number of votes they deserved either. What a lousy way to find out I was right. But on we go anyway, with the rest of Ringo Starr's most popular songs, according to Rate Your Music. And we head into the top five for Ringo, and the onslaught of his music from his first pop album continues.

Nicky Hopkins, George Harrison, John Lennon, Paul McCartney, Richard Perry for producing this masterpiece, Bill Schnee, ever smiling, ever welcome, Vinny Ponsadiero, and all his other friends, and everyone else who joined in and helped us on this wonderful record. So it's a big good night

0: written for Ringo by George Harrison, with an assist from Mal Evans. That's You and Me, Babe. The Beatles always knew how to close an album. It's A Day in the Life, Tomorrow Never Knows, Good Night, and The End all proved. Well, this was the perfect closer for the Ringo album, a 40-sounding tune where Ringo thanks everybody who helped out on the album, including the other Beatles. That said, I'm surprised that enough people knew the song that it wound up anchoring Ringo's top five, but really, there weren't all that many people that did know the song, or knew it well enough, for it to get into the top five. Just 215 votes as we write this, and when you average them all together, what you got, or what You and Me, Babe, gets, is a 3.4 overall rating. Multiplies out to a 68, and that's still a D for one of Ringo's top five most popular songs. Wow! But it was still number 969 for 1973, and I would say that isn't bad at all for a little-known album cut like that one was. Well, things only get better from here. So we move on to number 4, and this was one of Ringo's singles, but it's still a surprise.
1: 1 and 2 and 1, 2, 3, 4...

0: Don't forget, folks, the band will be back in 15 minutes. Just a short break and they'll be back on stage ready to do it to you one more time.
1: Good Night Vienna was Ringo's first pop single that didn't hit the top 10 for him, and sadly, it was also the first in a string of non-top 10s that has continued after that. But John counts the song in, he wrote it, gave it a lot of wacky lyrics. It took a while, but I've come to like the tune a lot. Still, that didn't help get it beyond number 30 on our national charts. However, for all time, it's done a lot better than that. Number 4 for Ringo, but the numbers behind that number 4 tell a different story. Only 119 votes and a 3.9 rating. Honestly, that's pretty good. Works out to a 78, which is almost a B, the second highest rating of any of the songs in Ringo's top 10. But for the year of 1974, it came in as a not-so-good number 824. And number 3 makes it 2 in a row in terms of songs that John wrote for Ringo on his own.

0: If there was going to be a fourth single from Ringo's self-named album, I'm the Greatest, you got three of the Beatles on the track, and you know how well the next time we would hear that did. And in case you don't, it was all those years ago, which got to number one. And you know, I don't know why the brass at EMI didn't push for I'm the Greatest to be the first single from the Ringo album. Instead, it wound up being the first track on the album. But it remains one of Ringo's most popular tracks, among the 247 people who voted for the song anyway. Collectively, they gave it a 3.7 rating that got it to a 74, and that's a middle C. And it wound up as number 746 for 1973. Not great, but it's the Beatles set on Sgt. Pepper. Getting better. We've got Ringo's top two next, and trust me, the surprises are still coming. You'll find out what they are after this. More on the way on The Beatles Show. I'm Casey Petrowski.
1: A blood drive will be held on Wednesday, July 8th from 10 a.m. till 3 p.m. at the Union City Christian and Missionary Alliance Church at 2 Downer Street in Union City. The drive is being organized in support of Asland, a student at the Union City Middle School who continues to rely on regular blood transfusions. Appointments are encouraged to help minimize wait times, although walk-ins will be accepted on the day of the event. That's the blood drive from 10 a.m. till 3 p.m. on Wednesday, July 8th at the Union City Christianary and Missionary Alliance Church.
2: Let's put the top down and fire up some hits. Canada Lake's greatest hits. Sunny 105.7.
0: This is The Beatles Show. I'm Casey Petrowski.
3: Oh, come on.
0: You've had a couple of unexpected entries so far as we brought you Ringo's top 10, according to your votes on RachelMusic.com. Sunshine Life for Me is in its top 10. You and Me, Babe, is in its top 5. And I'll bet that you'll agree with me that this song, at number 2, is the biggest surprise of all.

Now, this one was such a surprise that I think I actually have to give you the title of the song you just heard. It's called 6 O'Clock. It was written by Paul, and McCartney had the whole track ready for Ringo when he came to London to add his vocals and complete the Ringo album. It's the last track to be recorded. And I still wonder if there's a guide vocal somewhere that is Paul showing Ringo how to sing it. Now, if you noticed this, and even if you didn't, almost every song we've had for you was one written by one of the Beatles. The only exceptions were No No Song and You're 16. Now, I wonder if that Beatles connection was the reason why so many of these songs, and many of them not all that familiar to everybody, wound up in the top 10. And in the case of 6 O'Clock, wound up at number 2. Then again, as you could tell from the vote totals we've given you this hour, it didn't take a whole lot of votes for any song to get into Ringo's top 10. 211 votes in this case got the song to number 2, but those votes couldn't get the song above a 3.7 rating. That's a 74 if you turn it into a percentage, and that's a middle C. And remember, that's the overall grade for Ringo's second most popular song, and to repeat myself, wow! And seeing how confusing this top 10 has been, you may well have no idea what Ringo's most popular song, according to Rachel Music, is. From the way things have gone, it could be any one of a number of titles, but his most popular song turned out to be this.

0: Yeah, one more song written by a Beatle. Two of them, in fact. But instead of Lennon and McCartney, it was Harrison and Starkey. And George and Ringo were billed that way on the single, and I can't help but think that that was deliberate. I didn't think The Photograph was that strong a single, and I think that with Paul and Ringo on the second single from Ringo's rock debut, You're 16, that maybe the powers that be wanted as much of a Beatles connection leading off the album as possible. Remember, George was also on Ringo's first two solo singles. Whatever. The single became Ringo's second number one, and it remains on the top today. Still, only 295 people gave the song a vote, and that was the most votes any song in Ringo's top 10 would get. But the average of those votes wound up at 4.1. That would be an 82 if you turned it into a percentage. And if you turned it into a letter grade, that would be a B, albeit a low one. And we've talked a lot during this hour about the low number of votes the songs in Ringo's top 10 received. But let's put some substance behind that claim. We told you that Photograph got more votes than any song in Ringo's top 10, with a current total of 295. Well, you can go well beyond the first 100 of the Beatles' top songs, and no more than a couple of those would have less than 2,000 votes. And Photograph was the only one of Ringo's songs in his top 10 and below, sadly, to get enough stars to average over a 4.0 rating. A B, in other words. And obviously, with that, there were no A's there. For comparison, the Beatles had 16 A's and 113 B's, and you have to go beyond the group's top 200 songs to find one that got a D, below a 3.5 rating. Ringo's number 5 song, You and Me, Babe, had a 3.44 rating. In comparing Ringo to the other Beatles, John had no A's in his list of most popular songs, but he had 18 B's. Paul had 2 A's and 26 B's, and this may be as big a surprise as Ringo's numbers, but in the other direction. George had 4 of his songs that got a 4.5 rating, or A's, and 26 more that got B's, and he had 3 more B's with the Wilburys. But getting back to Ringo for a sec, perhaps you noticed and perhaps you didn't, but with so many of his lesser titles making his top 10, that meant that some of his best-known titles didn't. Like, for example, Only You, a national top 5, got only 120 votes, and that helped the song stop at number 14. Back Off Boogaloo, a top 8 in the U.S., a measly 89 votes, and a measlier, and at least according to Spellcheck, there is such a word, number 25 among Ringo's most populars. And his last national hit, Rack My Brain, had only 64 people vote for it as we went to press, and that came in at number 28, which, looking on the bright side, is better than its number 37 national peak when it first came out. Numbers don't lie. Well, sometimes they do, but in this case, they don't. If you've listened to this show, we've probably played 80% of Ringo's solo catalog. Rarely, very rarely, have I heard a bad cut. Everything he's recorded deserves more respect from the people who voted on Reaching Music has given it. So you know what you can do about that? Become one of those people, too. Head over to RachelMusic.com and start voting for Ringo's great solo work. And the great solo work we've gotten from John, Paul, and George, too. And while you're at it, drop some votes on your favorite title from the Beatles as well. And you can also rate for movies and games on the same site. So if you want to just get away from everything for a while and engage in a little bit of harmless conjecture, you can't find many better places than Reach Your Music, whom we thank again for letting us use their numbers on this edition of The Beatles Show. And this won't be the last time you'll hear us referencing their work in one of our shows. And Ringo, you are amazing, and are more so with every year that passes by. You inspired me to become a drummer, and you still inspire me today as I watch you and me grow old, and I hope I do it as gracefully as you have. Happy birthday, and many, many, many more of them. That's it for this edition of The Beatles Show. Our webmistress is Lizanne Donahue, who's a real star for us, and so is Shane Ray, who's also one of the stars of the FM Voice of Hendricks County, 98.9 WYRZ in Brownsburg, Indiana. And those two stars fill the heavens with news about The Beatles Show. Find out what happens with us each week by looking at their posts on X and on Facebook. And while you're looking online, take a look at our website, thebeatlesshow.net, and let us look at an email that you sent to us to thebeatlesshow@thebeatlesshow.net. Until next time, I'm Casey Petrowski. Thanks for listening. Nergis Glompum.
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2: And we all hope that you've enjoyed the show. Have you enjoyed the show?
0: Okay, we'll close out this perplexing edition of our show with a couple more anomalies among Ringo's most popular songs. For example, this is the song that came in at number 16.

and Ringo's marvelously frank Weight of the World. The song got a rating of 3.88. That's a high C, and would have been number 2 among all tracks from Ringo, except that it only got 64 votes. 64 of them. But sadly, I can beat that. Just looking at average scores, if Weight of the World wouldn't have been in second place, this song would have been.

One of the reasons why Ringo Rama was Ringo's best album is touching tribute to one of his brothers, as he called him, obviously George Harrison, and Never Without You. Now, the song got a 3.72 rating, better than any song in Ringo's top 10 with the exception of Photograph. But it's nowhere in the top 10. In fact, it's nowhere in the top 20. Never Without You is number 24, only because just 54 people have voted for it. That's it. 54 of them. Well, I hope you will be number 55. And I hope you'll be joining us for the next edition of The Beatles Show, too, because here's what we've got for you. Last year, over two shows, we played for you what we thought were the Beatles' best singles, looking at the two songs as one work, so to speak. But we wondered, or we thought you wondered, why the other singles didn't make that list. Well, beginning next week, we'll all stop wondering. We'll spend four shows going through all the other singles released in the Beatles' name here in the U.S. and give you our reasons why they were left off what became our list of the dozen best. See if you agree or figure out why you don't when we bring you part one of the Beatles' almost best singles. That's what's on the way on the next edition of The Beatles Show. 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And the second hour of The Beatles Show is coming right up.

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2: Hey everybody, welcome to the Beatles Show. I'm Casey Petrowski. In case you don't remember or have no idea, that was Dinah Shore, a woman who really personified the word vivacious. She was full of life, good-looking, likable as anything, and she was a singer who charted songs in four straight decades and had 30 top 10 hits from 1940 to 51. Later, she would host a daytime talk show similar to Ellen in terms of its vibe, and in between, she starred in a weekly variety show sponsored by a certain car company. For all of her hits, that jingle you heard might be a trademark tune, as she took us across America every Sunday night for years. Well, we're not going to take that long, but we are going to spend this hour at least taking you across America, courtesy of the Beatles. Yeah, for the fourth and probably the last time, we're going to show you how that British band we adopted here in the States returned the affection with all of the references to this country that could be found in their music. And we found another bunch, and I can't believe we didn't get to this one before now.

You know, as often as I've heard that song, and the Beatles version is an absolute killer, I didn't realize until looking for music for this show that the state of Georgia, the Peach State, the fourth state to be admitted to the Union, is referenced in rock and roll music. It's in the third verse, the one that begins, "Way down south they had a jamboree." All this time, and I mean, how long ago did that record come out, I thought that Chuck Berry and then the Beatles were singing, "I'll tell you folks they had a jamboree," when they were really singing, "them Georgia folks instead." And there's something else I realized when thinking about Chuck Berry's contribution to this arc of shows. I mean, a lot of Chuck's songs reference places here in America. Sweet Little 16 had a collection of them, but you also had Memphis and You Can't Catch Me. Really, that had little to do with what I realized. We probably talked about this before, America's not-so-well-kept secret of racism being advertised, maybe even promoted, on rock and roll stations all over the country. Some of Little Richard's most classic titles, more than foundational songs, but the absolute essence of what early rock and roll was and why it wound up getting such a broad following, and the same with Fats Domino, well, their songs wouldn't get played. Well, the songs would get played, but only after they were re-recorded by white artists. Fats' version of Ain't That a Shame hit number 10 in the U.S., but Pat Boone's version got to number 1, and you don't get much more white than Pat Boone. Richard's version of Tutti Frutti hit number 17. Boone's version of that got to number 12, and on it went. But funny thing, Chuck Berry's songs were never covered by white artists. Well, they were covered, but those classic songs done by other artists did make it to the upper levels of the charts, but years after Chuck had hits with them himself. I can only think that that was because what Chuck was singing about, going to school, working at a filling station, just driving around with no particular place to go, were relatable to the kids in mid-1950s America, regardless of their skin color. And American radio stations played Chuck's singles, and it was pretty clear that he was a black man. In a way, and probably not a small way, Chuck Berry did a lot to educate white people all over America that being black is not all that different than being white when it came to the basic ups and downs of life, and he was an early pioneer, though probably an unintentional one, in ending segregation here. And of course, he had an influence on four young white guys in Britain, too. They may have heard songs from Pat Boone, but they didn't play any of them on British radio. But they did play this one from Chuck.

0: in the first line, John sings about our 18th state, admitted on April 30th, 1812, the Pelican State, Louisiana. And he also sings about its biggest city, the 46th biggest city in America, New Orleans. Now, it's obvious that the Beatles would pick up on that, but I mean, they had a guitar player in the band whose name was John, and probably not coincidentally, he was the guy who sang lead on that song. Now, even if Johnny B. Goode was a rotten song, and of course it wasn't, the Quarrymen, then the Beatles would probably have played it just because of that. By the way, if you want the ultimate Chuck Berry American travelogue, it's got to be Promised Land, a 1964 single that would be Chuck's last top 40 for 8 years, and a song that Elvis nearly took into the top 10 a decade later. In the song, Chuck references Raleigh, Charlotte, Birmingham, New Orleans, Houston, Albuquerque, Norfolk, Los Angeles, and Tidewater, along with mentions of Virginia, Mississippi, Louisiana, Alabama, and Georgia. Now, the Beatles never covered Promised Land, almost certainly because Chuck came out with the song in late 1964, and by then, the Beatles were too busy playing about half a dozen of their hits every night, so they had no room in that truncated set list for a latter-day hit from Chuck Berry. Okay, that taps out the Beatles in terms of their singing about things America. But John, Paul, George, and Ringo kept singing about this country in their solo music, and you'll hear them do that after we do this. Stick around for more of the Beatles Show. I'm Casey Petrowski.
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0: This is the Beatles Show. I'm Casey Petrowski. As we did with Things the last time, we gave you one of these all-American Beatles shows. Not every reference the Beatles made to this country was a geographical one. Sometimes they mentioned other things that were unmistakably American, and this is an example of that.

0: Seeing what a presence he was on the American scene for so long, it's hard to believe that some people now wouldn't know that Tricky Dicky was a reference to former congressman and senator, vice president, president, and disgraced ex-president Richard Nixon. That's who John was referring to in Giving Some Truth. Now, we don't need to chronicle Nixon's achievements, so to speak, from building a reputation by calling people communists to having a secret plan to end the war in Vietnam, which remains a secret to this day, to trying to rig an election he was already almost sure to win, which wound up making him the first person to resign from the American presidency. But that first one was how he got his everlasting nickname. When he ran for the Senate in 1950, he began a whisper campaign, painting his incumbent opponent as a communist sympathizer, calling her the Pink Lady. It was untrue, but like too many things in politics, it worked. And that launched a mudslide of vicious name-calling and dirty tricks and rigging of the rules that we see coming from one side of the political spectrum ever since. Maybe when the story is written years from now, Richard Nixon may well be remembered as the father of the end of American democracy. Boy, I certainly hope not. Anyway, Tricky Dicky wasn't the guy John, or really Paul, was originally singing about in Give Me Some Truth. Listen to this.
1: I've got one. Give me some truth or something.
2: Something like that. Give me some truth or something.
1: We can finish that. Remember your hangman bit?
2: Yeah.
1: It was all right.
2: No, freaked out. Yellow belly, son of Gary Cooper, gonna...
1: Yeah.
2: Freaked out, Gary. It was started in D, didn't
1: it? Yeah, but... That was my bit.
2: Yours was in E, wasn't it?
1: No, it wasn't.

Yeah, the song that would ultimately be taking shots at him was being sung by Paul as the Beatles run through Give Me Some Truth during the Get Back sessions, with the name of the bridge at that point being another American icon, and this time because he was a hero, at least in the movies. Gary Cooper, by the way, in that clip, you hear John saying that he and Paul were working on Give Me Some Truth, meaning that it was really a Lennon-McCartney song credited only to Lennon. Of course, the reference to Nixon put Give Me Some Truth into the category of it being a political song, and John, with Yoko leading the way, gave us an album full of them while Nixon was still in the White House, and one of the tracks on that LP referenced a place where plenty of people hoped Richard Nixon would end up.

There were four major events in the late 60s and early 70s that shaped the thinking and the activism of probably millions of baby boomers. First came the Vietnam War. Then came Kent State, where four students who were protesting the war were shot by National Guardsmen. Last came Watergate, again related to Nixon. And in between them all came the prison riot at Attica State. Now, as I've mentioned here a bunch of times, I grew up in Buffalo, New York, only about 35 miles away from Attica and the Attica State Prison. So maybe what went on there had a little more impact on me because it was so close to home, literally. I won't go into details about the story because it would take the rest of the hour. Suffice it to say that the prisoners were being treated very badly in a number of ways. They gave a list of demands to the governor, Nelson Rockefeller, and he ignored them. So the prisoners took 42 hostages, held them for 4 days before authorities decided to retake the prison. 33 of the prisoners and 10 law enforcement officers were killed as a result. And as they were apt to do in those days, John and Yoko decided to comment on the incident through song, the one you heard, called Attica State. Considering the circumstances behind the riot, it was reasonable that the Lennons took the side of the prisoners. But still, when you look at some of the other things they sang about in some time in New York City, Attica State just gave critics one more reason to pile on to both of them. Funny thing, but even as John was moving Arthur on a limb, he couldn't leave his Beatles past behind in that song. Look at the last couple of lines of lyrics in the third verse. All they want is truth and justice, and then all they need is love and care. Speaking of his Beatles roots, Paul looked back nearly 55 years, remembering one particular night in the middle of Beatlemania.

0: from the second CD of the Explorers edition of McCartney's Egypt Station. That's called Frank Sinatra's Party, a tasty track that really shouldn't have been a leftover. It was on August 24, 1964, the day after the Beatles' concert at the Hollywood Bowl that year. They attended a private party for charity that afternoon at someone's estate in Bel Air, one of the poshest areas in L.A. Now, that comes courtesy of Mark Lewisohn's Complete Beatles Chronicles, and that's all he wrote about because it was probably all he was able to find out about. And as a result, that's all we were able to find out about it until, perhaps, this song from Paul. McCartney was certainly dropping some names from that time, including the entire Rat Pack, one by one, from Dean Martin to Angie Dickinson, and everyone in between, as he uses some Beatlesque code language, letting us see, more than he sang, to paint an intriguing picture of one of those 60s Hollywood parties, and maybe the one time that the Beatles were the flies on the wall, not the center of attention, with everybody there probably being too concerned with making sure that they were the ones being looked at instead. And as I checked Mark Lewisohn's book, I was careful to look at the days the Beatles were in L.A. in 1965 and 66. There was no mention of the group going to any parties or even hanging around the city before or after their concerts there, both years. And you can be pretty much sure that this was recollection, not fiction on Paul's part, because in the third chorus, McCartney sings about his brothers flying high. Yeah, a look at another corner of the Beatles' past and how unbelievable it must have been in that delicious bit of reggae from Paul. Now, Paul referenced the good old USA again in another one of his songs, and I don't know how he overlooked this one either, but we did, and we won't overlook it anymore. That's next in line after we line up to hear this. More of the All-American Beatles on the way on The Beatles Show. I'm Casey Petrowski.
1: More than 700 firefighters are battling a wildfire in Colorado that's grown to nearly 87,000 acres and is only 6% contained. The Aspen Acres fire started last week in southern Colorado and spread quickly, fanned by hot, dry winds. More than 10,000 have been evacuated southwest of Pueblo, where the wildfires consumed nearly 4,000 homes. Leaders from around the world are offering their congratulations as the U.S. marks its 250th birthday. The heads of the European Commission, NATO, the U.N. Secretary General, even Russian President Vladimir Putin have extended well wishes to President Trump. In a post to social media, the American-born Pope Leo offered his heartfelt congratulations. An investigation's underway after officials at Chicago's Midway International Airport say a Delta Airlines jet was hit by a firework while arriving at the airport. Reports say the pilot felt a big bang underneath the plane last night. While about 200 feet off the ground, it then landed safely. I'm Scott Carr.
2: 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Today, patchy fog early, then a slight chance of rain showers leading to thunderstorms likely. Mostly cloudy, with a high near 80. Tonight, a chance of showers and thunderstorms, mostly cloudy, with a low around 64. Looking ahead to Monday, showers and thunderstorms likely, mostly cloudy, with a high near 79. Currently, it's 72 and overcast. For UCtoday.org, I'm Bill Beck.
0: This edition of the Best of the Beatles Show originally aired in 2018. This is the Beatles Show. I'm Casey Petrowski. Maybe it's our size or our place in the world standing, but a lot of things Americans think came from this country really didn't, even though we claimed them as our own. The cowboy really came from Spain and the men who herded cattle there. How's this? The tune for our national anthem, the Star-Spangled Banner, comes from an 18th century British song, To Anacreon in Heaven. Anacreon was a Greek poet, by the way. And democracy wasn't our invention. It came from Greece, about 2 millennia plus before we tried it. So it's not surprising that a group of cultural icons like the four Beatles would be appropriated too. Now, we know they're British, but we think they're American, right? And we probably think that because so many times in their music, we heard them refer to people and places only to be found here in America. Enough times for us to spend the last 4/4 of July playing them back for you. And this is the fourth, and probably last time, we're going to be doing this, giving you one more hour of the All-American Beatles. Now, as I said before the break, this one was as obvious as the nose on Ringo's face. Sorry, Ringo. I mean, it's right there in the title.

0: you.
1: Still don't know why we haven't gotten an expanded version of Unplugged from Paul, and also the broadcast version of the show. And there's additional footage from that as well. I mean, the bootleggers have made it available to us for years. I'd much rather have Paul do that. In the concert, we got to hear him do a bunch of songs we'd never heard from him before and would never hear from him again. Things like High Heel Sneakers, kind of a latter-day play on Blue Suede Shoes, and Singing the Blues, the happiest song about being miserable I've ever heard. And that one, the San Francisco Bay Blues. Now, the song is not as old as I thought. It goes back only to 1954. A guy named Jesse Fuller wrote it. He was a one-man band, literally. He'd play a 12-string with a harness around his neck so he could play a harmonica or kazoo. Then he'd play a hi-hat or a bass drum with one foot, and with the other, he'd play a foot-operated bass instrument that he'd call a fotella. You know, it seems it would be a lot easier just to bring in another group of people to play with you. Anyway, it's an example of how, even in the 80s, the Beatles, Paul in this case, had found little-known songs they liked and gave us the opportunity to like them too. But Paul wasn't the only Beatle who knew that song. John did too, sort of.

Lennon showing us that he could not only forget lyrics on stage, but he could do it at home, too. His version of the song is he bussed around with it at home, and one that Yoko shared with us all on the Lost Lennon Tapes radio show. And those two guys weren't the only Beatles who knew it either. The group did the song live in 1961 and 62, and George sang lead when the Beatles did it. And how I'd love to hear a version of that. And I wonder if somewhere in the recesses of the Friar Park vaults, there's a version of Harrison doing it alone too. And if there is, Olivia and Danny, please, let us hear it. There's another version of Early Takes on the way. And as we speak of George, he referenced our country too in what was supposed to be his sunny farewell to music.

0: Apparently, gone troppo, the phrase itself, comes from Australia, and it means going crazy from the heat that you find in the northern part of that country. Odd that Harrison would choose that as the title for the album when he thought he was saying goodbye to the craziness he found once he reached the upper levels of success in the music business. Of course, if you look at the album cover, you see that the word troppo has been red-penciled out, leaving just the word gone, delivering Harrison's real message. To be sure, some of the references in the tune are Australian. There's a place called Moreton Bay in Australia. It's about 9 miles from Brisbane. And the mention of Rain Hill is a reference to a parish, it's a small town, about 9 miles from Liverpool. But the reference to the U.S. comes in the second verse, where Harrison sings about being planted in the Heliconia, merely Heliconia. That's a plant you find in more temperate climates, like Hawaii, one of the places, like Australia, where George would go to find refuge from his fame. In fact, he headed for Hawaii just as the Beatles' anthology was about to debut to escape the onslaught of Beatlemania 2 and possibly for his own safety, too. Okay, we hear from George as he mentions America in a song that wound up being his real goodbye to music, and to all of us, ex post facto. That's coming up. This comes first, then it's more of the Beatles show. I'm Casey Petrowski.
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0: This is the Beatles Show. I'm Casey Petrowski. George includes our nation's capital as he gives us a warning about how this game of life is really being played.

George Harrison's view of life after living nearly 60 years of it. According to George, what we see isn't really what we're looking at, and it's not our fault. It's manipulation on every level, from whom we vote for, to whom we watch, to whom we trust, in every area of our lives. Now, I don't know if he's right, but he does make a good case for being watchful. The only real gauge from what he's saying is that those words are probably more true now than they were when George first sang them. And as Fats Domino once said, ain't that a shame? And we have to hear from Ringo, as he mentions the place where I'm speaking to you from right now.

0: No, Ringo didn't reference my home, just my city, Los Angeles, in that great, honest look at a jet-setter going nowhere. Ringo Starr and free drinks. And in the process of doing that, going from Spain to France to Italy to Saint-Tropez to Southern California, all in the space of a week, where love, or sex anyway, is as free as the drinks. Just a brilliant track. Something of a bolero, with that Duane Eddy-sounding guitar so dominant. A terrific job of truth-telling on Ringo's part, but apparently, as he learned, the truth is going to come out one way or the other. So it's best if it comes out from you. And that's what he does on Free Drinks, his closer from Choose Love. And also, our closer, apparently, for this four-year look at the All-American Beatles. Now, only 8 people in our long history have been named honorary citizens of this country. They include Winston Churchill, Raoul Wallenberg, the Swedish diplomat who rescued Jews in Hungary during the Holocaust, and Mother Teresa. Now, as significant as the Beatles have been in our lives for so long, I don't think their achievements quite reach to that level. However, John got his green card, and Paul, George, and Ringo all married American girls, so we don't need any of that honorary stuff. The Beatles are, in fact, all American. That's it for this edition of The Beatles Show. Our webmistress is Lizanne Donahue, and a safe and happy 4th to you, Lizanne, and don't put the fireworks on the grill, okay? And the same goes for our other great friend, Shane Ray, who keeps things from blowing up at the FM voice of Hendricks County, 98.9 WIRZ in Brownsburg, Indiana. Those two people are the ones you thank, and I thank them too, for keeping everybody up to date on the goings-on that go on here at The Beatles Show. And you'll see what they're doing if you go onto our Facebook page and follow us on Twitter. Head over to our website after that, thebeatlesshow.net, and let us know what's going on with you. Send an email to us. That goes to thebeatlesshow@thebeatlesshow.net. Until next time, I'm Casey Petrowski. Thanks for listening. Nurtjes Glampum.
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2: And we all hope that you've enjoyed the show. Have you enjoyed the show?
0: Well, as we've done.

like to be married with Yeti. De-grooving such cookie spaghetti. She's jumping as Mexican beam to make that

Bringing all the way's good content. She making with Apple and contract. Light a shame, Mary Jane had a thing.

The proposed single version of What's the New Mary Jane, which was supposed to come not from the Beatles, but from the Plastic Ono Band. Hey, that version, edited by John himself apparently, could have worked as a Beatles B-side. And then there's this one, and the country being referenced is right there in the title.

The British top 10 hit for George, Bangladesh. If you want it on an album, it was first available on the Best of George Harrison, which isn't available anymore. But it was finally put on a CD in the expanded Living in the Material World when that was remastered in 2014. That's what we've got for you this week, but next week what you'll get from us, probably the easiest birthday show we'll have for you this year. We're letting you hear the Hall of Famers who played with each of the Beatles on their own after they stopped playing with the other Hall of Famers and the Beatles. This time, it's going to be Ringo, and nobody had more big names playing with him than he did. We'll see if we can keep it to one show when we bring you Ringo Starr's Hall of Fame Session Men on the next edition of The Beatles Show. 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Until then, I'm Casey Petrowski. Thanks again. See you next week.

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1: Thank you for listening to the John and Heidi Show on this Movie Star Monday. I am excited to visit with a very funny actor and comedian, Johnny Pemberton. You might know him from Amazon Prime Video's Fallout, or you could know him from Superstore or Son of Zorn. He's on a bunch of other fun stuff, too. 21 Jump Street. I mean, a bunch of fun things. And he's got a new project that's out now. It is a comedic horror film. It's called Mermaid. And first of all, Johnny, thank you for taking the time to chat today. Excited to visit with you.
2: Hello.
1: You've had a chance to be in a bunch of fun programs. You're a funny, funny dude, very funny comic as well. And now you've got this new comedic horror film. It's called Mermaid. So tell me a little bit about this latest project that you're involved in called Mermaid.
2: Yes, Mermaid, a movie, a great movie, a film maybe even.
1: So let's talk about it. And how did you get involved in the film or movie Mermaid?
2: Mermaid, I got involved because I met with the director, Tyler Cornack, whose previous work I was a big fan of, and he had this project. He was like, hey, man, you want to do this thing? I wrote this part for you, and I said yes, and it just kind of snowballed from there. We got really, really, really big.
1: And I have not had a chance to see it yet, but it looks really good. It looks like it's silly. It looks like it's fun. It's a comedic horror film, so it's scary as well. But I think you bring your brand of humor to it, which I think is very silly and fun.
2: Yeah, it's a little bit dark, too. I'd say it's pretty dark and also a little bit, you know, it's a thriller. It's played pretty real, though. I would say it's pretty grounded, actually.
1: So let's talk about your character, because this character was kind of written specifically for Johnny Pemberton. So I think that's got to be an honor. Tell me a little bit about your character in Mermaid.
2: His name is Doug Nelson, and he is addicted to Percocet, and he's a total loser who lives by himself. And he just got fired from a strip club where he cleaned a giant fish tank. And he's about to take the easy way out when he finds a mermaid floating in the water, but it's not like a mermaid you'd want to it's not a pretty mermaid. This is a creature. This is like a fish, basically a nasty fish creature, and all kinds of crazy stuff happens after that.
1: There you go. And then the hijinks ensue, as they say.
2: Exactly. There's lots of fun that starts to ensue.
1: Well, I love that they created this character specifically for you, but I think in the real world, Johnny Pemberton, you've got your act together way more than this character does in Mermaid, right?
2: I think big time, yeah. I mean, there's some similarities. I like fish. I think fish are pretty cool and interesting, but it kind of ends there. He's a very different guy than me, but it was really fun to play him. It was really interesting. I got to work with a lot of other great actors, Robert Patrick, Kevin Nealon, Kirk Fox, and everyone in the film is just so wonderful and so great, and it's such a weird, funny, dark movie, and Tyler is so great at that, at writing stuff like that. So it's a great one to watch for sure.
1: Again, the movie is called Mermaid. It is available right now on Prime Video, and I've got a link to it so you can see the trailer and you can actually click on and watch the thing. Let's talk about some of the other projects, because you're part of some really fun things. Superstore, Fallout. I mean, as I go through this list, it's all fun stuff. When you're out in the wild, like when you're out doing things, what is the project that people bring up to you the most? Is it one of those, or is it something completely different than that?
2: It's usually Superstore or Fallout, probably. It just depends on where I am. But, yeah, Superstore, I've been recognized. Oh, not at maybe 21 Jump Street. I was in a shoe store in South Africa once, and some guy recognized me from 21 Jump Street. It's weird how far reaching some of these projects are. But, yeah, probably one of those two things, usually.
1: Well, one thing that I will say that all of these projects have in common, they're all fun. They're all very, you know, silly and unique. And I think you do a really good job of picking some fun projects to be a part of, and I'm excited to see this latest one, Mermaid. It looks really good. It's out right now. Again, I think it looks like a whole lot of fun.
2: Yeah, don't take my word for it. Watch the trailer. It's so much better at describing the movie than I am.
1: Well, the trailer does a great job, but you did a good job as well. I think it looks like a whole lot of fun. Johnny Pemberton, thank you for the time today. I appreciate it.
2: Thanks, John.
1: Again, our guest today has been Johnny Pemberton, a very funny comedian, very funny actor, and he's got this newest one. It's out now. It's called Mermaid, and I do have a link to that trailer if you want to see it. It's in the show notes for today, and you can actually watch the whole thing on Amazon Prime Video. I've got a link to all of that in the show notes for today at johnandheidishow.com.
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0: Cherry, Frankie Valli and the Four Seasons.
1: It's the best of John and Heidi.
2: Heidi, did you know the largest species of penguin is the emperor penguin? Adults can stand about 4 feet tall. They can survive some of the harshest conditions on Earth, by the way. So, a 4 foot tall emperor penguin.
3: You would think some could get a little bigger than that. Four foot doesn't sound too
2: huge.
3: That's
2: a good sized penguin.
3: It was a big penguin, but
2: imagine if we were talking about chickens. It's 4 feet tall. You'd think they'd be bigger.
3: But with
2: a
3: name like emperor.
2: Well, yeah. That's why they call them that, because they're the biggest. They're 4 feet tall. All right. We don't know everything, but now we know this.
1: It's the best of John and Heidi.
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14: With your weather flash, I'm Bill Banks, UCToday.org. 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This afternoon, mostly cloudy with a high near 80. A chance of showers and thunderstorms is possible. Tonight, mostly cloudy with a low around 64 and a chance of showers and thunderstorms. Looking ahead to Monday, showers and thunderstorms likely with a high near 79. Currently, it's 75 and overcast. For UCToday.org, I'm Bill Banks with your weather flash.

0: It's the best of John and Heidi.
1: Time now for the scoop of the day. Only 8 countries have ever won the men's FIFA World Cup, despite the tournament being held 22 times since 1930. Brazil has the most championships with 5. Germany and Italy each have 4, followed by Argentina with 3, France and Uruguay with 2, and England and Spain each have 1. Here's another remarkable World Cup fact. Every men's World Cup champion has come from either Europe or South America. No country from North America, Africa, Asia, or Oceania have ever won the tournament.
2: Huh.
1: Oceania.
2: Interesting.
1: Where is that? And with the 2026 FIFA World Cup happening, Japan is once again drawing attention, not for soccer, but for their cleanliness. In Japan, many children grow up cleaning their own classrooms, the hallways, even the bathrooms at their school, learning that shared spaces should always be left spotless.
2: Love that.
1: Well, that lesson has carried into adulthood for many, and the Japanese supporters have become famous for collecting trash at stadiums after the matches. In addition, national team players are known for leaving locker rooms immaculate, often with a thank you note left behind. Fans say it's not about seeking attention, but showing respect for places they care about. Some even seen picking up litter as a simple first step towards volunteering and helping others.
2: Love it. That's wonderful.
1: I think that's really cool. And I can tell you, I've been a part of events. We do an event every year on the 4th of July, and it's amazing on the 5th of July how many bags of garbage we pick up.
2: Yeah.
1: So
2: yes.
1: Not everybody does that, just
2: no,
1: so you
2: they
1: know.
2: They don't.
1: That is your scoop of the day on the John and Heidi Show.

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1: Time now for News to Me as we head to the News to Me news desk with my beautiful bride, Heidi Small. What do you have for me?
2: Did you know that when bees like knock into each other, they emit a tiny whoop sound?
1: Do they really?
2: Apparently.
1: Whoop, excuse me.
2: That's what they say.
1: Whoop, whoop.
2: The word daisy, a flower that opens in the morning and closes at night, is a contraction of day's eye.
1: Oh, wow.
2: I didn't know that.
1: I did not know that either. That's good to know.
2: And LeVar Burton beat out Scott Baio for the Reading Rainbow job.
1: Oh, that would have been kind of cool for Scott Baio, too.
2: It would have been cool,
1: I think
2: but LeVar did a great job.
1: He did. Reading Rainbow was amazing. He did a great job.
2: Yeah, and that's news to me.
1: That is also news to me.
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2: Thank you for listening to the John and Heidi Show on a Wednesday. Excited to visit right now with Joe Azzopardi, and I hope I'm saying his name right. He says it so much cooler than I do, but you know him from Jurassic World Dominion, from The Count of Monte Cristo, from 13 Hours, The Secret Soldiers of Benghazi, and now you're going to know him from Enola Holmes 3, the third installment of Netflix mystery adventure franchise. It actually drops today, and you work alongside Millie Bobby Brown from Stranger Things. And again, we've got him on the line right now, Joe Azzopardi. I love that last name. Where is that from? What is the origin of Azzopardi?
3: It's a Maltese surname. So I grew up in Malta with a British mother and a Maltese father, which for some reason gives me a slightly Welsh accent, which everybody always tries terribly hard to figure out, and no one can understand why. But yeah, when I'm in Malta, everybody thinks I'm English. But then when I'm in England, everyone thinks I'm Welsh. I've never even been to Wales or understand it. Thankfully, I'm very, very good at accents, so it shouldn't matter.
2: That is awesome. How many different accents do you do?
3: Do you know what? When I was in drama school, I prided myself on being able to pretty much do most accents that my casting would be. So I don't know. I'm pretty good with them. And even if I can't pick them up on the spot, you just give me a few days with them and I'll be able to get them down generally.
2: And I know you do a good American accent.
3: I can do a pretty good American accent. Yeah.
2: Listen to this guy. That is amazing. And again, in the movie that we're going to be watching here, Enola Holmes 3, you are not using your American accent, but you're working with Millie Bobby Brown. She seems like a wonderful young lady, by the way.
3: She is amazing to work with, honestly. And I'm not just talking about as an actress. Obviously, she's a phenomenal actress. The whole world knows that. But she's also an incredible filmmaker. She's great. She kind of, before our scene together, she really kind of settled me and let me know that everything was fine. Don't be afraid to explore. Don't be afraid to improvise around. Before we even do a scene, she kind of groups the actors around and the director. We have this discussion about where the scene's going to go. We come up with a few ideas. But then the most fun part is that once you had those discussions, you stop, and now it's just time to play, and we have fun. And yeah, and there were a few times where me and Millie would be doing scenes with Helena Bonham Carter, and we would just have to pause because we were just being fits laughing because of Helena just being her wonderful, bubbly self.
2: Now, in Enola Holmes, she has a British accent. Is she really British, or is that just an accent?
3: Are you talking about Millie? Yeah, no, Millie is British, yes. I think she's been living in the States for quite a while, so, and she's married to an American as well, so I'm sure there's a slight influence on her accent over there. But no, she's as English as they come.
2: Well, I was going to say, because I've heard her do a variety of accents as well. I'm just fascinated by that because, like I said, I struggle to even just speak. So you guys are super talented. Now, Enola Holmes 3, again, third installment of this Netflix mystery adventure. And Enola Holmes is Sherlock Holmes' sister, which I think is really, really fun. And what do you play? What character do you play in this, Joe?
3: So my character's name is Mikhail Mitzi. I can't get into the details of my character's objectives in this because it's a bit of a surprise to the audience. But what I can tell you is that he is a character that anybody with Maltese roots would love to play.
2: Nice.
3: He's described as this Maltese James Bond type character who's he's incredibly agile. He's a great fighter. He can fight his way out of any situation, but he's also incredibly charming. You know, he can kind of just tunnel up to you and just get you to expose all your secrets. He's great. And I had such a good time playing him. And it's also because you have to do a lot of research into the history of it. You know, I feel like the character is based on maybe one or maybe a few people who ended up forming Malta's political parties. So there was a lot of character research to do into him as well.
2: I love
3: which
2: it.
3: Which I obviously enjoy. I love history.
2: That is fantastic. Well, I've got a link to the trailer so folks can see it, and they're going to want to see this on Netflix. It looks fantastic. Joe, thank you for taking the time to chat today. I appreciate it, sir.
3: Absolute pleasure. Thank you so much.
2: Absolutely. Again, our guest today, Joe Azzopardi. He is a part of this new program that launches today on Netflix. Yes, today is the day. Enola Holmes 3, the third installment of the Enola Holmes franchise, starring Millie Bobby Brown from Stranger Things. And again, you can also see Joe Azzopardi, who we've just talked to, and many, many others. I've got a link to the trailer and all of the details if you'd like to see that. Again, it premieres globally today on Netflix. All of the details in the show notes for today at johnandheidishow.com.
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0: It's the best of John and Heidi.
1: Time now for the question of the day. This one's for you, Heidi. 4% of drivers admit that they've missed an exit because of this. What was it? I think we've done this.
2: I don't know.
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2: Oh, okay.
1: Yeah.
2: I could see that.
1: And Heidi's like, was that our exit back there? I'm like, oh, yeah, it was.
2: We're gonna take the long way.
1: We're taking a different road. 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
13: With your weather flash, I'm Bill Banks, UCtoday.org. Brought to you by KFC. This afternoon, mostly cloudy with a high near 80. A slight chance of rain showers is possible. Tonight, a chance of showers and thunderstorms with mostly cloudy skies and a low around 64. Looking ahead to Monday, showers and thunderstorms likely, mostly cloudy with a high near 79. Currently, it's 78 and overcast. For UCtoday.org, I'm Bill Banks with your weather flash.

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2: Now, big screen, little screen. Music icon Cher and Live Aid founder Bob Geldof are in talks to voice an Australian animated feature called Fly Squad, First Strike. It follows three unlikely insect heroes who infiltrate a vast human chemical fortress in search of an antidote to a toxin that's threatening the survival of their world.
3: Well, there you go. There's so now Cher's going to start doing voiceovers.
2: Yes. So I think that whole thing is...
3: That is interesting.
2: So, and one of these insects apparently is going to do a thing called Insect Aid. So it's like Live Aid. So that's
3: okay.
2: How... Anyway, CBS has struck a deal to pay Lee Mendelsohn Film Productions an undisclosed sum... After the Linus and Lucy Vince Valgardi composition, it was used on the Stephen Colbert show with no permission.
3: Oh,
2: so then they're like, okay, because it was they used it as like a joke for a thing back
3: right.
2: in May. Anyway, they're paying an undisclosed sum, and it's going to a real specific project, which I think is kind of cool. And Ben Stiller's long rumored documentary about the New York Knicks has been confirmed. He's going to be putting this out with a company called A24 and HBO, I believe, is who he's working with on that. So
3: he's a huge Knicks fan.
2: Yes.
3: He's at all those games all the time. You see pictures of him.
2: There
3: That's cool.
2: Go. Big screen, little screen on the John and Heidi Show.

0: Rich Girl, Hall & Oates.
1: It's the best of John and Heidi.
2: Time now for the movie quote of the day. This one's from 1996. The quote is, "This mission just got a lot more impossible," end quote.
3: Probably from Mission Impossible.
2: It is. It is from the movie Mission Impossible. Ethan Hunt, Tom Cruise said that, Heidi.
3: All righty.
2: I don't think I've ever seen a single one of those movies, by the way.
3: I think I saw part of the first one. And yeah. This is not really my genre.
2: I know. So. It's not my thing either. That is your movie quote of the day on the John and Heidi show.
1: It's the best of John and Heidi.
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3: During the mid-50s, Berry Gordy Jr. went bankrupt running a Detroit record store. He went to work in an auto factory during the day, and at night, he wrote pop songs with Billy Davis.
4: Davis had a cousin named Jackie Wilson, and Davis suggested to Gordy that they have Wilson record some of their songs. Jackie agreed, and that was the beginning of a new career for Gordy, as well as Wilson, who watched his solo career take off in 1956 and began traveling higher and higher.
5: Your life.

0: on the Vogues listening to Made in America. The Monterey Pop Festival introduced several new artists like The Who, Simon and Garfunkel, Jimi Hendrix, Janis Joplin, the Mamas and Papas, and Otis Redding, whose performance caused thousands of fans to rush the stage while the rest of the crowds danced in the aisles.
1: A few days after Monterey, while Otis was staying on a houseboat, he began composing a song about the bay where the boat was docked. With the help of guitarist Steve Cropper, they recorded the tune.
0: And 3 days later, Otis Redding died in a plane crash. The record became the first posthumous number one hit, Sittin' on the Dock of the Bay. Sittin'

0: 1962 was a good year for Eva Boyd, better known to her fans as Little Eva. She became the backup singer for the Cookies, and she also landed a babysitting job with songwriters Carole King and Jerry Goffin.
1: Through my sister-in-law, I met Earl Jean, and she was a member of the Cookies at the time, and they needed a fourth girl singer, and they worked for Carole King and Jerry Goffin. Carole King needed a babysitter, so they came over to my house and they listened to me. Then they took me over to Carole. And through that, I got the job singing with the Cookies and also got the job babysitting for Carole.

0: That's Gary Lewis and his Playboys with one of their summery tunes, Green Grass. When Made in America returns, a preacher-turned-singer records a tune about an ugly woman.
1: And B.J. Thomas is hooked on his musical career.
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0: And I'm Gary Clark, and you're listening to Made in America.
1: Frank Guida had already established himself as a producer with Gary U.S. Bonds and Tommy Fassenda. Guida's love of calypso music inspired him to combine island rhythm with R&B into a tune about an ugly woman.
0: After he wrote the song, he brought it to a former preacher turned singer, James McLeese. Now, the preacher changed his name to Jimmy Soul. An ugly woman changed its name to If You Want.

0: just a little summertime party music from Claudine Clark. You know, for inspiration, B.J. Thomas listened to a wide variety of artists, including Hank Williams, Jackie Wilson, and Little Richard. His musical talent allowed him to follow in his idol's footsteps.
1: B.J.'s career had been going for almost 30 years. In fact, he's currently in the middle of a national tour. Now, with all the success he's had, B.J. says he's still very thankful.
2: I've been very lucky, even though I've had my problems about myself and about whatever. I've been able to be in a business where creativity is just a byproduct of what, you know, you can just be creative. I get to go in the studio and spend 2 or 3 weeks being creative every day.

0: 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Coming up next, the Paramounts deliver a righteous set.
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4: 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This afternoon, showers and thunderstorms likely, with mostly cloudy skies and a high near 80. Tonight, a chance of showers and thunderstorms, mostly cloudy, with a low around 64. Looking ahead to Monday, showers and thunderstorms likely, mostly cloudy, with a high near 79. Currently, it's 80 and overcast. For UCToday.org, I'm Bill Banks with your Weather Flash.
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9: And I'm Joe McCoy. Fontella Bass came from a musical family. Her mother was a member of Clara Ward's gospel troupe, and her father played a few instruments. Fontella began singing in church choirs and later performed with the Little Milton Blues Show.
8: In 1965, Fontella Bass hit the top 10 with a song that has left her with good and bad memories.
10: It was the greatest thing that could have happened to me. 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
11: Rescue!

0: Now that's one of the nicest songs you'll ever hear. It's nice to be here with you.
1: And it's nice to be here with you too, Gary. But it's even better to hear The Ventures. For their first few years in the business, they didn't have much luck finding a record label. Finally, guitarist Don Wilson's mom pressed the quartet's first single on her own label, Blue Horizon.
0: The resulting airplay made record companies take notice of the act. Now The Ventures eventually became one of the most popular instrumental groups of all time.

0: Bill Medley began his career as a songwriter. When he and Bobby Hatfield formed the Righteous Brothers, they included several of Medley's original compositions into their repertoire.
1: Executives from a local record company caught the Righteous Brothers' act at the Rendezvous Ballroom in Balboa, California. They asked the duo to record one of their songs and told fans they could buy the single at a nearby record store.
0: Requests for the single inundated Los Angeles radio station KRLA, who eventually used the song in the background of a commercial for a record hop. The airplay resulted in a hit single for the Righteous Brothers with Little Latin Loop-De-Loo.

0: Coming up next on Made in America, the Stone Ponies have a hit with a tune written by a monkey.
1: And the Strawberry Alarm Clock has a huge pop hit on Made in America.
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1: We're back with more great songs on Made in America. I'm Joe McCoy.
0: And I'm Gary Clark.
1: The Sixpence needed a new name for their group, and they decided to choose it by random chance. One of the band members closed his eyes and ran his finger over a listing of current hits in Billboard magazine.
0: Now his fingers fell on the Beatles' Strawberry Fields Forever. Now the band was renamed the Strawberry Alarm Clock. The group had their biggest hit with a song original member George Bonnell says epitomized pop music.
11: Incense and Peppermints, of course, was a huge hit, which was really out of the ordinary. You know, to fit in a niche in the music world, you usually are doing some sort of traditional music. And then the things that are deemed pop are the mishmash of everything. They don't really have any traditional basis, you know. I mean, you can correlate things, but Incense and Peppermints is one of those kinds of things.
12: Good

0: That was Al Green and Let's Stay Together. Linda Ronstadt began performing as a high school student in Tucson, Arizona with her brother and sister.
1: In 1964, Linda moved to Los Angeles to join the folk group The Stone Ponies. A record label offered to sign them if they would be willing to add surf music to their sound. Ronstadt and The Stone Ponies declined. They preferred to play their music to the beat of a different drum.
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4: And I'm Joe McCoy. With his boyish good looks, the Raspberries' lead singer, Eric Carmen, helped give the band a large teen following. But the group also benefited from Carmen's songwriting talents.
5: Eric blended Beach Boy-style harmonies with not-so-innocent lyrics and came up with Go All the Way.

0: That was Lloyd Price, born and raised in New Orleans, unlike our next act, who came from Brooklyn, New York, Jay of Jay and the Americans. Jay spent 1962 performing in clubs and auditioning, trying to break into the big time.
1: Eventually, they came to the attention of United Artists, who signed them up to work with legendary writers and producers Lieber and Stoller. Jay remembers how that all came about.
2: We went up to Lieber and Stoller, and we sang a cappella, and they, at this point, had produced The Coasters and The Drifters, and they had a production deal with United Artists, and they needed to supply United Artists with the Shepherd Sisters, Mike Clifford, Jay and the Americans, anybody, because they had a deal that they had to supply masters for. You know.

0: what a voice. Determined as a kid to become a musician, Deion Jackson studied clarinet and drums in grammar school. He launched his singing career in 1960, performing with high school friends where producer Ollie McLaughlin caught his act and became his manager.
1: By the mid-60s, Ollie established his own Carla label and signed Deion, whose biggest hit reached the top 10. Love makes the world go round. You know

0: good job. Ooh, it's so bad.
1: 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We'll celebrate America Day, and a movie star enjoys pop music success on Made in America.
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1: You're listening to the greatest hits made in America. I'm Joe McCoy.
7: And I'm Gary Clark.
1: Dewey Bunnell, Jerry Beckley, and Dan Peek, sons of U.S. servicemen stationed on U.K. bases, formed America.
7: Ironically, America's first hits were in Britain. In 1972, for the first time, they topped the U.S. singles chart. For most bands, hitting the number one spot was a pinnacle in their career.
1: But America did more than make it big selling records. They also had an official day named after the band.
8: That was really nice. That was a thrill for us. Mayor Bradley proclaimed it America Day. We were playing the Greek Theater at the time. And those are really wonderful things to have happen to you, you know what I mean? From being a scruffy guitar player to having the mayor of a huge metropolis like Los Angeles proclaim the day. And

0: Walk a mile in his shoes, Edwin Starr in 25 miles. Bobby Darin was a major recording artist, securing over 37 hits in the American Top 100, including many which he wrote himself.
1: I loved Bobby. Darin was also a star of television and movies. He appeared in numerous films, including State Fair, Too Late Blues, Pepe, Come September, and Hell is for Heroes. He was even nominated for an Oscar for Best Supporting Actor in Captain Newman, M.D.
0: You know, Joe, I loved watching those movies, but I prefer listening to Bobby's records, including his rendition of a number that was originally a hit for Benny Goodman, Beyond.

0: Carole King with a tune whose meaning I hope the weather gods don't take too seriously this summer. It might as well rain until September.
1: Boy, I hope not. A musician on USO Tours quits to loaf around with a green-eyed lady, and the Chiffons get a helping hand from a songwriter on Made in America. Hi, this is Gary Clark.
0: And I'm Joe McCoy. Picking up drumsticks at the age of four, Jerry Corbetta knew he wanted to be involved in music. His first live performance was with his sister's swing band on USO Tours.
1: While in college, Jerry continued working on his musical career and put together his band Sugarloaf. Constant touring and relentlessly sending out demo tapes helped secure the band a record deal.
0: Sugarloaf's biggest hit was an ode to a woman with memorable eyes. Their second release was Don't Call Us, We'll Call You. Unfortunately, no calls were placed because Sugarloaf is remembered only for green eyes.

0: Now that's more than all right. Curtis Mayfield, The Impressions with It's All Right. The Impressions all started performing at an early age, and so did Neil Diamond. Neil was 10 years old when he began singing live in Brooklyn with the Memphis Backstreet Boys for Spare Change.
1: He scored dozens of hits with self-penned tunes in a wide variety of styles. But for a good rocker, I thank the Lord.

0: Patricia Bennett, Sylvia Peterson, Barbara Lee, and Judy Craig sang together during lunch breaks while attending high school in New York City.
1: Local songwriter Ronnie Mack asked the girls to record several of his tunes on a demo recording he was shopping to publishers. Now, Bennett remembers Mack's part in the formation of the Chiffons.
2: We all sang in different groups, and he just got us all together because we already sang, and we were available at the time that he needed us to do a demonstration record, and that's how we really became the Chiffons.

0: Coming up next, we're going to hear from the artist who wrote a song for Jackie Wilson, and Tommy James drags the line on Made in America.
1: The Salt Church and Corey is inviting the community to a free outdoor movie night on Friday, July 10th at 7 p.m. at the Corey City Park. The featured film will be A Great Awakening, a historical drama centered on the events leading up to the American Revolution and America's spiritual heritage. Families are encouraged to bring a lawn chair and blankets and enjoy an evening under the stars. In the event of rain, the movie will be shown at Salt Church. 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That's July 10th at 7 p.m. at the Corey City Park.
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6: 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Thomas Jefferson began work on the Declaration of Independence on June 11, 1776. He recruited a bit of help from Ben Franklin, John Adams, Roger Sherman, and Robert Livingston. It took Jefferson 17 days to have the final draft completed. 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
8: and Gary Clark.
0: You know, when Mary Wells was 16 years old, she met Berry Gordy. Wells had written a song she felt was suited for Jackie Wilson, but because Mary was unable to write the music for her tune, she sang it live for Gordy.
8: Mary's potential shone through, and she was signed to Motown Records, something that Mary says was a blessing in disguise.
9: Yeah, I was really feeling really terrible about that. Because Tambla was so, you know, in Detroit, Tambla was the company. You know, I had no idea, you know, the whole world wasn't receiving Tambla. So when I found out I was going to be on Motown, I said, wow, I get all the bad breaks, you know. Why me on Motown? I never heard of the label.

0: That's the Iceman, Jerry Butler, with Only the Strong Survive. Tommy James and the Shondells were one of the most successful American pop groups of the late 60s. But because of personal differences, they disbanded mid-1970.
1: Tommy took a break at home in upstate New York. He re-emerged a year later and released Drag in the Line.

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3: In 1972, the Blues Image disbanded, but because there was so much talent in the band, within a short time, each member connected with a new act. Lead guitarist Mike Panera joined Iron Butterfly, while their conga player Joe Lala worked with Stephen Stills and Joe Walsh.
4: Several other Blues Image members joined the group Mana. It's too bad nobody stayed aboard the mystery ship and watched Ride Captain Ride sail to the top of the charts.

0: I never get tired of hearing that song. J.J. Jackson, But It's All Right. The Spinners were a polished Detroit doo-wop nightclub act when they were signed to Motown Records. Unfortunately, with many popular acts on the label at the time, the Spinners got lost in the shuffle.
1: Instead of helping the band develop into a major act, the label had some members singing background vocals on other artist records. But that wasn't as bad as being forced to work as a chauffeur.
2: We would keep the station wagons and we would go to the airport, pick people up coming from out of town. Matter of fact, when the Jackson 5 came to Motown, their car broke down about 40 miles outside of Detroit, and I went out and picked them up.

0: That's the Spinners, and it's a shame. While still in high school, Robert Knight joined his first group, the Paramounts.
1: And Knight went on to college and sang part-time in clubs. While performing in a local club, Bobby Russell and Buzz Carson discovered him and signed him to their Rising Suns label. Knight recorded an original number for his first charting hit, Everlasting Love. Hearts

0: What a wild ride at Palisades Park with Freddie Boom Boom Cannon. Now, why didn't I think of spending a day at a park?
1: Because you wouldn't be able to hang with me and play all the best solid gold made in America, including one written by a cricket. Plus, a successful family act is on the way, too, so stay tuned.
2: Rich is just a really, really, really good guy. 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I was just telling everyone how great you are. 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
0: Hi, this is Gary Clark.
1: And you know who I am. I'm Joe McCoy.
0: Members of this next group all came from the great state of Texas. In fact, their single was even composed for them from a fellow Texan.
1: And it was written for them by a member of Buddy Holly's backup band.

0: Hope you didn't get too much moonburn dancing in the moonlight with King Harvest. The Isley Brothers began performing together in their church choir in Cincinnati, Ohio. Well, they've certainly come a long way since then, Joe.
1: They certainly have, Gary. The Isleys have been making records and touring since the 50s. Group member Marvin Isley says it all started because their parents encouraged them.
2: We're family first. So the thing that's most important to us is that we are together. That comes before the business, before the music, and it's felt through our music. The love and affection that we have for each

0: Janet Dean with a song that no matter what time of the year you hear it, you always think of summer.
1: I do, I know that. Next, David Crosby takes the stage with a Limelighter. And My Girl Sloopy lifts a band from obscurity on Made in America.
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10: With your weather flash, I'm Bill Banks, UCtoday.org. 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This afternoon, cloudy with showers and thunderstorms, high near 78 degrees. Tonight, mostly cloudy with showers and thunderstorms likely, a low around 63. Looking ahead to Monday, mostly cloudy skies with showers and thunderstorms likely, high near 78. Currently, it's 78 and overcast. For UCtoday.org, I'm Bill Banks with your weather flash.
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0: And Gary Clark.
1: Roger McGuinn worked with the Limelighters, the Chad Mitchell Trio, Bobby Darin, and Judy Collins during the early 60s. He was also a part of the Los Angeles music scene.
0: As a charter member of L.A.'s hottest up-and-coming musicians, it was inevitable that soon he'd also be a star. McGuinn became an international success after forming the Byrds. Roger recalls how the Byrds first got together.
13: Gene Clark was in the audience one night, and he saw me and came up to me and said, I think I understand what you're doing. Let's write a few songs together. So I did work with him, and we wrote a few songs, and we were singing them in the front of the Troubadour one day, and one of the guys who worked at the Troubadour said, you know, I think you could use a third harmony part on that stuff. And just at that moment, David Crosby walked in the door, and he said, what about David over there? And I said, David, yeah, he's good. So he came over and he started singing harmony on it, and it sounded great.

0: top down, the pedal to the metal, the wicked Wilson Pickett and Mustang Sally. In 1964, a soul group called The Vibrations recorded a tune called My Girl Sloopy. 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
1: The tune's songwriters decided it could have a much broader appeal. Recruiters found the McCoys, who recorded a rearranged pop version of the same song with a new name, Hang On Sloopy.

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0: We've got more of the greatest songs made in America coming your way with me, Joe McCoy.
1: And me, Gary Clark.
0: Prior to naming themselves after Chicago's Buckingham's Fountain, the Buckinghams could be seen performing around town as the Pulsations, the Falling Pebbles, and the Centuries.
1: Shortly after changing their name for the last time, the Buckinghams also changed their musical direction.
7: We were doing a lot of copy things, and then all of a sudden a friend of ours who wrote Kind of a Drag, we went in the studio with that and recorded it. To tell you the truth, when we recorded it, I mean, it was a great song, but we really had no idea if it was going to really catch on or anything was going to happen. The record company didn't even release it for about 8 months to a year after we recorded it.

0: That's good looking free to pay and sounding awful good too with Band of Gold. Lee Michaels is best known for his skills on the electric organ and piano. He's also talented with the trumpet and trombone. His instrumental work led him to join several groups, including the Joel Scott Hill Group and the Sentinels.
1: Michaels is also famous for his unusual act. He recorded with an immense organ and even bigger drummer called Frosty. Now that must have been some live act if you

0: That's Billy Stewart, the Fat Man, singing about the best time of year, summertime.
1: Coming up next, lightning strikes when Lou Christie meets a woman twice his age, and some Latin rockers hang out with a farmer on Made in America. Sunny.

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2: And I'm Joe McCoy.
1: In 1957, Lou Christie and the Crewnecks went to an audition in the basement of a Pittsburgh church. They didn't pass the audition, but it resulted in a stroke of good luck.
2: And at the audition, Christie met Twilla Herbert, who became his songwriting partner.
3: She said, oh, she thought the group was so cute. And she said, oh, you kids are really great and everything like that. And I was, at that point, I was 15 years old. And she was about 30-something at that point. And that was the beginning of our relationship. I went up with a group, and it sort of dissipated, and I was the one that sort of kept going, and she and I sort of hung in there together and started writing songs.

0: That was my man, Tyrone Davis.
1: My man.
0: Turning back the hands of time. Gloria Estefan uses a Latin sound in her music like several other artists, including Santana, Jose Feliciano, Richie Valens, and Mala.
1: But before all of them, there was the Premiers. In 1964, the Latin rockers covered an old R&B hit by Don and Dewey. They brought a few of their friends into the recording studio to give a live sound to their one-hit wonder, Farmer John.
2: Farmer

0: That was Farmer John by the Premiers. Back in 1967, Jay and the Techniques took a sidetrack from the Northeastern club circuit and hooked with a new producer, Jerry Ross.
1: Ross signed the group to Smash Records, and they recorded a series of hits based on children's games like Keep the Ball Rollin'.

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1: And Dale Hawkins works his magic on the only hit for a five-man band of Americans.
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0: And Gary Clark.
1: Michael Raybon, Leonard Goldsmith, Robert Rambo, Jim Grant, and James Wright formed a band. Since they were all Americans and there were five of them, they became, you guessed it, the Five Americans.
0: The Five Americans hooked up with a producer, Dale Hawkins, and released a song which prominently featured a new instrument, a small organ called the Farfisa. Western Union.

0: More of that great Motown music from Jimmy Ruffin and What Becomes of the Brokenhearted. In 1961, D.B. Sharp answered Cameo Records' ad in a Philadelphia newspaper for a girl who could read music, play the piano, and sing. She was hired and sang background on several of the label's records, including co-lead on Chubby Checker's hit Slow Twistin'.
1: A year later, D.B. recorded a song which carved her a place in music history.
2: I am told that I was the first black pop female recording artist to come on the scene, not only out of Philadelphia, but the country. And that was during the teen eras, when the mashed potatoes began.

0: That's the happenings with See You in September. It's not time to think about the end of summer. It's still only July.
1: Got that right, Joe. Next, Hank Williams inspires someone to run around with Sue. And Steve Cropper loses his job at a record store. All on Made in America.
0: This is Joe McCoy.
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4: The U.S. men's soccer team is getting a star player back for their Round 16 match against Belgium on Monday. Striker Fuller and Balogun will be available for the Stars and Stripes after having his one-match ban suspended by FIFA's disciplinary committee. Balogun was given a red card during the second half of the United States' victory over Bosnia-Herzegovina. President Trump quickly praised FIFA's reversal in a social media post today. The U.S. is now looking to move on to the World Cup quarterfinal round for the first time since 2002. President Trump is calling the huge 4th of July fireworks show on the National Mall the best ever. Trump made the comment in a Truth Social post shortly after delivering a speech celebrating the 250th birthday of the U.S. Trump spoke to huge crowds which packed the event, which was delayed by a thunderstorm in Washington, D.C.
5: All over the world, they try and be like us. Nobody can be like us. And with God's help, we will always be this or even better.
4: Officials called it the largest fireworks show in U.S. history, with more than 850,000 rockets and other pyrotechnics set off in the span of about 40 minutes around the National Mall. A manhunt is underway for suspects after eight people, including several children, were shot last night in Brooklyn. NYPD Commissioner Jessica Tisch gave an update on the shooting in Coney Island this morning.
6: When officers arrived, they found multiple victims suffering from gunshot wounds in the front courtyard of 2930 West 30th Street.
4: Tisch says a preliminary investigation indicates a man wearing all black fired multiple rounds into the courtyard where a family was having a barbecue. The victims include four adults and four children. The children and three adults are expected to survive, while a 21-year-old woman remains in critical condition. Also said a firearm was recovered at the scene, but there's no word yet on suspects or a motive. I'm Lisa Carton.
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10: With your weather flash, I'm Bill Banks, UCtoday.org. Brought to you by KFC. This afternoon, cloudy with showers and thunderstorms. High near 78 degrees. Tonight, mostly cloudy with showers and thunderstorms likely. A low around 63. As we move into Monday, mostly cloudy skies with showers and thunderstorms likely. High near 78. Currently, it's 75 and overcast. For UCtoday.org, I'm Bill Banks with your weather flash.

0: This is Gary Clark.
1: And I'm Joe McCoy. You know, some of the best ideas come from real life. Dion based several tunes on characters he met in New York. A sailor with tattoos became the wanderer, and a flirtatious girl he knew turned into Runaround Sue.

0: The chairman aren't the only people who don't have enough time. Neither do Booker T and the MGs. They think time is tight.
1: Especially when you have to hold down two jobs, like guitarist Steve Cropper did when he first began working for Stax Records.
2: I worked up in the record shop, and at night I would go back in the studio and I would help set mics and clean up and do this, that, and the other. And so it started to be I was spending more time in the studio than I was working in the record shop. So finally, Estelle asked Jim, says, look, you know, I'm paying this guy and you're getting all the work from him. Why don't you start paying it? So that was the day I started working for Stax Records.

0: Booker T and the MGs with Time is Tight. In 1963, Tom Fogerty, guitarist for Creedence Clearwater Revival, got a job as a packing and shipping clerk for Fantasy Records.
1: That connection helped Creedence get signed to the label. Within a few short months, they became one of the hottest acts in America. With no more time left to just hang out down on the

0: walking in the sand. Remember, walking hand in hand. Remember, the night was so exciting. Remember, smile was so inviting.
1: That's the Shangri-Las, remembering summers gone by, spent walking in the sand.
2: Ah, yeah, and coming up next, a dancer soars with eagles, and we'll get some advice on how to treat a lady on Made in America.
3: A blood drive will be held on Wednesday, July 8th from 10 a.m. till 3 p.m. at the Union City Christian and Missionary Alliance Church at 2 Downer Street in Union City. The drive is being organized in support of Asland, a student at the Union City Middle School who continues to rely on regular blood transfusions. Appointments are encouraged to help minimize wait times, although walk-ins will be accepted on the day of the event. That's the blood drive from 10 a.m. till 3 p.m. on Wednesday, July 8th at the Union City Christianary and Missionary Alliance Church.
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2: We are having a good time, Gary. 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
1: Well, thank you, and it's good to be here. 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
2: Timothy B. Schmidt sang with the folk trio Tim, Tom, and Ron during the early 60s. The trio evolved into a surf band called the Contenders. After that band split up, he performed with a New Breed and Poco prior to joining the Eagles.
1: When Schmidt first became interested in becoming an entertainer, it wasn't as an artist making music you could dance to. It was as a dancer.
11: That was my first interest, showbiz-wise, and I used to, do the typical, little shows and stuff, but all through that period, I started playing various instruments, and I eventually got more interested in that, and then more interested in rock and roll, and in singing, and eventually phased out that other thing. Besides, it was much cooler to play the guitar than be a dancer in high school.
12: Well, I'm

0: nothing but soul from Sam and Dave. 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
1: The group toured with a backup band made up entirely of their brothers and sisters performing tunes like Treat Her Like a Lady. 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
4: Amen.
3: He earned thousands of dollars a sermon.
4: But the Reverend Franklin also deserves credit for having a good ear. Early on, he detected his daughter was worthy of earning her future nickname, the Queen of Soul.
5: I think that my dad felt that I was gifted or uniquely talented as a child, yes. He would coach me in different things. He would give me different records to listen to and to see if I could emulate them on the

0: Hamilton, Joe, Frank, and Reynolds, and Baby, Don't Pull Your Love. Paul Revere and the Raiders recorded 9 top 20 smashes before the decade was over. While they're remembered as a 60s band, they had their biggest hit in 1971.
1: Don Farden had a number 3 hit in England with a song record executive suggested Paul Revere and the Raiders cover, Indian Reservation.
2: Eight

0: Soul was and is one of the prime elements of American rock and roll.
1: A group formed in Ohio called the Music Explosion celebrated that with a record that merged the best elements of soul and rock and roll. A little bit of soul.
2: Now.

0: That Seals and Crofts making us feel fine with a summer breeze. Coming up next, we'll hear an old-fashioned love song.
1: And James Brown's opening act tells the audience, what you see is what you get on Made in America.
2: Hey, how you doing? This is Joe Walsh. I'm speaking on behalf of Rad. It's okay to rock and roll, right? But don't drive home drunk. If you're drunk, call me up. I have a limo. I'll come and get you.
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1: In 1966, Motown executives took a listen to the Dramatics demo tape. Motown didn't offer the group a recording contract, but Stax Records in Tennessee did.
0: In 1972, the Dramatics were on the charts and on the road as an opening act on a national tour with James Brown's Revue, performing What You See Is What You Get. Hey,

0: C-A-Y, baby, I love when you call me baby. That's Carla Thomas. Three Dog Night was a seven-man act focusing on the number three for the multi-lead vocalist concept. Chuck Negron, Danny Hutton, and Corey Wells took turns supplying their vocal finesse to Three Dog Night's string of hits during the 70s.
1: In 1971, Chuck Negron fell asleep at the wheel and drove into a truck, resulting in a broken nose, a medical condition which Negron feels gave the single old-fashioned love song a soft touch.
2: The following day, I got a call from Richie Podler saying, I heard you were in town. What do you think about doing the vocal on old-fashioned love song? I went, you're kidding, huh? My eyes were closed from the broken nose, but I said, sure, and I went in and I sang it, and that's why the song is, there's this very tender approach, because if I did anything else, I would have screamed.

0: around.
1: The summer is the best season for sunshine. 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
4: 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This afternoon, showers and thunderstorms with a high near 78. Tonight, mostly cloudy with showers and thunderstorms likely with a low around 63. Monday brings mostly cloudy skies and a high near 78 with showers and thunderstorms likely. Currently, it's 74 and experiencing rain showers. For UCToday.org, I'm Bill Banks with your weather flash. Canada Lake's greatest hits.
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2: and Joe McCoy.
1: After several years of playing small coffee houses in the Boston area, Norman Greenbaum formed a psychedelic jug band called Dr. West Medicine Show.
2: Several years later, he took the doctor's advice and went solo. Greenbaum wrote a tune with Eric Jacobson, the producer for the Love and Spoonfuls records. The single hit the top five in 1970. Here's Spirit in the Sky.

0: Lies from the Knickerbockers. You know, I'm not sure if the Knickerbockers' parents liked their music, Gary, but I know Little Richard's didn't. They also disliked his long hair, his loud clothes, and that wild behavior.
1: Well, Joe, they threw him out of the house when he was only 13 years old. Now, the couple who owned the TikTok Club in Macon, Georgia, took him in and encouraged his singing by letting him perform at the club.
0: And that was a good thing, too, because it may have been a difficult beginning for Little Richard, but he certainly made it. He's grateful for all the appreciation he received from his peers.
2: I am grateful that these artists such as Michael Jackson, David Bowie, Prince, and Boy George, Elton John, and Elvis himself, and Buddy Holly, Jimi Hendrix, which is my guitar player. The Beatles was my singing group opening my show. Mick Jagger opening my show. James Brown, our vocalist. Billy Preston, our organist at the age of 14. I am just grateful that these people have acknowledged and declared to the world that I'm the king, and I'm grateful to them that I can smell the flowers.

0: Donald Fagen and Walter Becker met at school at Bard's College in upstate New York. Together, they began writing songs.
1: Their first professional musical endeavor was the soundtrack for a Richard Pryor film. You gotta walk it like you talk it.
0: After recording the film soundtrack, the duo landed a contract as staff songwriters at a record label. Within a short time, they were tired of writing songs for other artists and began recording their own material.
1: And one of the numbers that helped start it all, Reeling in the Years.

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1: When we return, Gene Knight sings Mr. Big Stuff, Stax Records has a surprise hit, and the Monkees become a rock group on Made in America.
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0: Welcome back. This is Gary Clark.
1: Yeah, I know you are, and I'm Joe McCoy, and you, my friends, are listening to Made in America.
0: In 1970, Jeannie Knight and King Floyd, two of Stax Records' shining stars, were sent to Malico Studios in Jackson, Mississippi to record their latest work.
1: When the executives listened to the session work, they claimed they didn't hear any hits. They released King Floyd's single as an afterthought, resulting in a million-selling hit, Groove Me.
0: A year later, they decided to release Jeannie Knight's single, and they came up with another million seller. Here's Mr. Big Stuff.

0: Simon and Garfunkel and Mrs. Robinson from The Graduate. The Monkees didn't start out as a group. They were manufactured by TV executives to capitalize on the success of the Beatles and their film A Hard Day's Night.
1: The Monkees was a television show about a group, which is a fairly profound distinction. And comparing the Monkees to the Beatles is like comparing William Shatner to Neil Armstrong. They're both very valid in their context, but very different things. Having said that, we became this group, Life Imitating Art Imitating Life, because we went on the road, we did the recordings, we did the concert tours all by ourselves. So we kind of became this group.

0: Jan and Dean enjoying their favorite summertime sports, sidewalk surfing.
1: That's skateboarding, if you didn't know, my friends. And up next, Mr. Dynamite feels good. And Todd Rundgren remembers a story that inspired a song on the final hour of Made in America.

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2: Hi, this is Joe McCoy.
3: And I'm Gary Clark.
2: When the owner of James Brown's record label wouldn't let the touring band record without James Brown, they went to another label and scored a hit as Nat Kendrick and the Swans with an instrumental called Do the Mashed Potato, a dance routine from Brown's stage show.
3: After the success of that single, Brown's record label relented and was allowed to begin recording with a band of his choice, an accomplishment that assuredly had James Brown feeling good.
4: Wow!

0: Pretty song. Hold me, thrill me, kiss me, you lovable love you. That's Mel Carter. Todd Rundgren is known as a composer, performer, and a producer. Todd is an unusual artist, to say the least, but does Todd always mean what he says in his songs?
1: Usually, songs are not literal, not a narrative of something that actually happens. It's just something sets you off, and then you picture a little story in your mind, and you write a song about it.

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1: When we continue, Sam Cooke's backup singer signs with Stax. Marvin Gaye talks about humility. And we'll hear another summer song on Made in America.
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1: And me, Joe McCoy.
0: Johnny Taylor credits his dad for all of his talents. Taylor's father was a mean harmonica player who inspired him to get into music.
1: After Taylor replaced Sam Cooke in the Soul Stirrers, he wound up touring with Sam Cooke for 8 years as a backup singer.
0: Eventually, Taylor got his own recording contract with Stax. His first gold record asked the question, who's making love?

0: Just a little bit of classical rock and roll. That's the Toys and Lover's Concerto. You know, to most people, and you can put me at the top of the list, Gary, Marvin Gaye is one of the greatest soul singers of all time. But Marvin didn't see it that way.
1: I used to practice a lot, you know, and learning to sing, if you have any kind of voice and you work at it, it's like anything else, you're going to get better. Once you're then you can't get any worse than you are. So I don't think I was blessed particularly with the world's greatest set of pipes, you know.

0: hope you enjoyed your surf and safari with the Beach Boys. We've got more of your favorite tunes made in America on the way. We'll hear from the Crossfires and the Primettes.
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5: President Trump is preparing to attend the upcoming NATO summit in Turkey later this week. He's also speaking to several world leaders ahead of his trip. According to a Kremlin spokesperson, Trump offered to help find a solution to the Ukraine war during a nearly 90-minute phone call with Russian leader Vladimir Putin on Saturday. Ukrainian President Zelensky said he also spoke to Trump on the 4th of July. Writing on his social media, the two had a very good conversation about Ukraine's future. The U.S. men's soccer team is getting a star player back for their round of 16 match against Belgium on Monday. Striker Fuleran Balogun will be available for the Stars and Stripes after having his one-match ban suspended by FIFA's disciplinary committee. Balogun was given a red card during the second half of the United States' victory over Bosnia-Herzegovina. President Trump quickly praised FIFA's reversal in a social media post today. The U.S. is now looking to move on to the World Cup quarterfinal round for the first time since 2002. NASA Administrator Jarek Isaacman says the U.S. is in a space race with China. Appearing on CBS's Face the Nation, Isaacman warned the Chinese program is moving at incredible speeds.
6: Chinese will land their Taikonauts on the moon. There's no question. The question is, will the United States return before them? And will we do so in a different way this time? Will we build the base, establish that enduring presence? I think the answer is yes.
5: He also argued for maintaining an American presence in space, pointing to possible scientific and economic benefits. His comments come on the heels of the NASA's historic Artemis II mission, which flew four astronauts around the moon and back to Earth, marking a significant step for the space agency. Don't stop while you're doing it right. Georgia Smith is set to drop a new album this summer. It's called What Are the Odds? And she's already giving fans another preview with the release of her new song, Alive. What Are the Odds? Will be out on August 21st. I'm Lisa Carton.
7: 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I'm Robert Orner, interim pastor at the church. 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

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Brought to you by KFC. Tonight, mostly cloudy with a low around 63. Showers and thunderstorms likely, bringing new rainfall amounts between a quarter and half of an inch. Looking ahead to Monday, mostly cloudy with a high near 78 and a chance of showers and thunderstorms. Currently, it's 78 and partly cloudy. For UCtoday.org, I'm Bill Banks with your weather flash.

0: We're back with more great music on Made in America. I'm Joe McCoy.
1: And I'm Gary Clark.
0: Diana Ross, Mary Wilson, and Florence Ballard began their careers as the Primettes. They named themselves after another local group, the Primes, an early incarnation of the Temptations.
1: The Primettes got an audition with Motown through Diana's neighbor, Smokey Robinson. Berry Gordy told the girls to come back after they finished high school.
0: Well, they took his advice, came back, and became the hottest girl group of all time. Diana Ross remembers the 60s.
2: I think the music during that time, during the 60s, had to do with the beat, the rhythm, and it came out of a spirit of love and excitement. That's what I feel about my music from the 60s. Baby Love, Stop in the Name of Love, Where Did I Love Go, Back in My Arms Again. Those songs were about the rhythm and the energy.

0: Baby, baby, where did our love go? The Supremes. In 1963, several Los Angeles high school students formed a surf band called the Crossfires. Their covers of popular surf instrumentals won them several Battle of the Bands competitions.
1: But surf music didn't help them attain stardom. After changing their style to melodic pop and their name to the Turtles, they became one of the biggest selling acts of the day.
2: In

0: That's the great hit from Jackson Browne and Dr. My Eyes. After playing in the Milwaukee area for 10 years, the Esquires moved to Chicago.
1: While playing clubs in the Windy City, they met record producer Bill Bunky Shepherd. Shepherd signed the Esquires to his Bunky label and released their first hit, Get On Up.

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0: Hi, this is Gary Clark.
10: And I'm Joe McCoy.
0: We've reached the final segment in our special. I can't believe that it's almost over, but that's okay, because we've saved the best for last.
10: That's right, Joe. After 40 years, the Temptations are still going strong. And if you ask me, they sound better than ever.
0: Well, I'm with you, Gary, and with the track record as long as theirs, haven't you ever wondered how the band got started? Original member Melvin Franklin fills us in.
11: I had seen Otis around because we went to high school together. He, Richard, and myself, we all went to Northwestern in Detroit, the Big N-O. And he asked me, could I sing with him? I didn't know if I could or not. Because at the tender young age, at that time, I had to ask my mom. And I wasn't going to ask her. You know, I said, well, Otis, you have to ask my mother. And he went up, he knocked at the door, and he really did ask her. And I thank her for saying yesterday, because it gave me the opportunity to get with the most wonderful men that I've ever known.

0: Now, there's some great advice from Roy Head. You got to treat her right. The Soul Survivors hooked up with the famed Philly songwriter and production team of Gamble and Huff to record hits. They released a top five single on both the pop and R&B charts.
1: But when people discovered the group was white, R&B airplay dropped considerably and the Soul Survivors couldn't survive, even with an expressway to your heart.

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0: And Made in America was written by Jeff Levy and Cheryl Kissler. 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

Pirates. It's Yacht Rock Radio. I'm Captain Adam, and I've got a red, white, and blue striped captain's hat on to enjoy the 4th of July weekend with all my best friends right here on the Yacht That Rocks. We've got a lot of fun planned for you today. Patriotic fun in honor of the holiday. The Five Fave today is a special edition Five Fave. We're going to feature the top five songs from the Billboard Hot 100 from the 4th of July weekend of 1976. Plus, we're going to get very patriotic with Kenny Loggins, some fun audio there. And I'll give you an update on my appearance schedule as I travel the United States spreading the Yacht Rock lifestyle. 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

Yacht Rock Radio, we are proud to sail back to San Diego for the next installment of the San Diego Yacht Rock Festival. I'm Captain Adam. I'll be your host and MC once again for this amazing show. The next date is September 19th, bands to be determined. So if you were going to go to this anyway, get your tickets early before it sells out. The last one sold out. 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

Yacht Rock Radio, 4th of July weekend, and with 4th of July falling on a Saturday, it makes this line from this song even more special. And you may be happy to know 4th of July will not fall on a Saturday again for 11 more years. It won't be until July 4th, 2037 that Saturday in the Park from Chicago will have special relevance like it does this weekend.

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I'm Captain Adam. So glad you're here with me. And I want to welcome our newest friends and listeners from Mississippi, a brand new radio station carrying Yacht Rock Radio on 107.1 The River in Natchez, Mississippi. Also reaching Vidalia and Faraday. We're so glad you're on board. 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Stay with us. 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Now, this is a double Yacht Rocker, not only Yacht Rock, but it's got nautical lyrics in the title. It's Sinking in an Ocean of Tears on Yacht Rock Radio.

Classic yacht that softly rocks, Yacht Rock Radio. I'm Captain Adam. I'm going to be in Peoria at the end of the month, Friday night, July 31st, to host an MC, a great show with the Monsters of Yacht, premier Nashville-based Yacht Rock tribute band. I've worked with them before. These guys are awesome. I've got a ticket link on our website, yachtrockradio.com, right on the riverfront in Peoria, July 31st. I love traveling the country and hosting Yacht Rock events. I did one a couple of weeks ago in Nashville with Ambrosia. They performed this song to perfection, How Much I Feel, on Yacht Rock Radio.

Lionel Richie, he is, he's been resting all night long. He fell ill on stage the first night of his tour with Earth, Wind & Fire. Rushed to the hospital. Everything's fine, though. His family has reported he's recovering nicely. He'll be back on stage soon. And he was in good spirits from the start. He joked that while he was on stage and he got sick, got a little dizzy, really, he took a seat during the song Dancing on the Ceiling. And he said that's the first time he's ever performed dancing on the ceiling while sitting on the floor. All right, I'm Captain Adam. Time now for the Yacht Rock Song of the Day. And with the holiday weekend, 4th of July, we go to 1975 with an artist who is on the fringe of Yacht Rock. We play a few of his songs once in a while. They fit in nicely here between the Yacht Rock tracks. And this one's perfect for the holiday weekend. Happy 4th of July with Philadelphia Freedom from Elton John. It's not exactly Yacht Rock, but it's on Yacht Rock Radio.

That was Elton John's sixth number one hit during the early to mid-1970s. And it was our Yacht Rock song of the day, Philadelphia Freedom, on a very freedom-esque, freedom-packed, freedom-inspired weekend. Happy 4th of July, 250 years. We're so glad you're celebrating the weekend with us on the Yacht That Rocks. And we look forward to some audio from Kenny Loggins we'll feature coming up soon that's very, very patriotic. Stay with us and get a double dose of patriotism from Kenny Loggins on the way on Yacht Rock Radio with Pablo Cruz. Now, one of our favorite deep cuts from the cruise. 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

shelter. Hope you're staying cool this holiday weekend. I know there's been some heat waves happening across the planet. So if you're not on a boat in a body of water near a pool, a lake this weekend, hope you got some AC and you're not too hot. As we sail on Yacht Rock Radio with a birthday boy now, Glenn Shorrock celebrated his 82nd birthday. Glenn was born in 1944, founding member for Little River Band. And we've been enjoying his vocals on many Little River Band songs, including Lady. Happy birthday, Glenn Shorrock of the Little River Band.

0: Starbuck, and I do consider that a patriotic song this holiday weekend because of the references in there. You've got the Chesapeake Bay. You've got from Baltimore to Ole Miss. So I think he's, in other words, saying from sea to shining sea. Happy birthday, America. And we get real patriotic now with Kenny Loggins. We're going to feature his song Danger Zone from the film Top Gun, one of the most patriotic movies ever made. But first, we'll have Kenny sing the national anthem. This was recorded at a NASCAR race in 2010. Kenny Loggins and the national anthem. Happy 4th of July weekend, everyone.
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England, Dan, John Ford Coley on Yacht Rock Radio, and I'm going to be partying again with John Ford Coley this July at Yacht Rock Detroit, the two-day festival with nine bands, including John Ford Coley performing right on the river, downtown at the Rooster Tail in Detroit. This is a must-attend event. 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I'm Captain Adam. I'll be your host and MC for this amazing event. So when you go, look for me in my captain's hat, my anchor suit, and we'll say hello to all your friends. All right, stay with us. We have a Five Fave coming up. This is a special holiday edition of the Five Fave. We're going to feature the top five songs on the Billboard Hot 100 from July 4th, 1976. It's on the way on Yacht Rock Radio with Lee Ritenour. Now, this is Promises.

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This one's official cat of the 80s, a.k.a. OCOE, Pages on Yacht Rock Radio.

right, ladies and gentlemen, my name is Captain Adam. You're on board with Yacht Rock Radio and the Five Fave. We do it every week. We allow a listener to take over the boat and play their five favorite songs of all time. And this week, it's a special edition in honor of the holiday, 4th of July. Happy Independence Day, everyone. 250 years of freedom in America. And we honor with a special five fave. Today, we're going to feature the five songs that were in the top five on the Billboard Hot 100 on the 4th of July of 1976, our bicentennial 50 years ago. And we begin with the captain. How appropriate. The captain, Antoniel,

0: and Oates, Sarah Smile in the fourth position. Not only on today's Five Fave, but it was the fourth song on the Billboard Hot 100 over 4th of July of 1976. And that's what we're featuring today. The top five songs, July 4th, 1976, in the third position. A song that doesn't get a lot of airplay anymore, even though it was a huge hit 50 years ago. From Dorothy Moore, let's take a listen to a few seconds of Misty Blue. Not going to play the whole song, so take a listen here to Misty Blue from Dorothy Moore. See if you remember this one.
1: Oh.

I do recall that song on the radio back in the 70s. But if you're under, I don't know, 45 years old and you're listening to this show, you're thanking me right now for cutting that song a little short to get back to the number two song in America on July 4th, 1976 from the Starland Vocal Band. This is Afternoon Delight on Yacht Rock Radio number two.

Starlight Vocal Band in the second position today with Afternoon Delight. They were originally called Fat City. And I love that little piece of music history. Fat City changed their name to Starlin Vocal Band and gave us the one-hit wonder, Afternoon Delight. Not sure if that would have been a hit from Fat City. And with Afternoon Delight in the second position, that means we have reached the tip of the cruise ship and the number one song today, not only on this five fave. These are the top five songs from July 4th, 1976, 50 years ago. The number one song in America was Paul McCartney and Wings' Silly Love Songs on Yacht Rock Radio number one.